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Dad, I wonder if I ever let you down. 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Well, he lowered his voice, then he raised his brow. Said, let me tell you right now.

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3: 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Public input will be heard. The budget may be obtained at Mount Vernon City Hall starting May 29th.
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4: 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High School Awards Night, starting at 6 p.m., will be at Grant Union High. Saturday, June 6th, we celebrate the class of 2026. Graduation begins at 10 a.m. in the new gym. Monday, June 8th, our first graders head to Canyon City Park for their field trip. 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Thank you for supporting our students from Grant School District Number 3.
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4: Pre-trial rulings from the Utah judge overseeing the case of Tyler Robinson, the accused killer of Charlie Kirk.
5: Tyler Robinson's lawyers wanted to restrict public access to a July preliminary hearing, saying access to it and the evidence would jeopardize a fair trial. Judge Tony Graff Jr. denied the motion, saying,
6: "Much of the evidence the state indicated it intends to offer during the preliminary hearing is already in the public arena."
5: Judge Graff did grant a defense motion alleging prosecutors violated a pretrial publicity order by speaking with media outlets. Evidence will be heard at the next hearing June 12th.
6: "To determine whether the evidence establishes the elements of contempt."
5: Prosecutors say they intend to seek the death penalty if Robinson is convicted for Kirk's murder last September. Grinnell Scott, Fox News.
4: The state of Florida suing OpenAI and its chief executive, claiming the artificial intelligence company is a public threat.
7: Florida officials are accusing OpenAI, the company behind ChatGPT, of fueling violence and pushing a harmful product. Florida Attorney General James Uthmeyer says the company and its CEO, Sam Altman, put profits ahead of safety when it came to children and at-risk users in violation of Florida laws.
8: "Get compliant, protect our kids, or get ready to pay for it."
7: The suit alleges OpenAI presents a danger of addiction and other mental health matters despite advertising its own safety. Uthmeyer claims that is a deceptive trade practice. In Miami, Eben Brown, Fox News.
4: State Department planning to cut the number of U.S. embassies and consulates in Africa that can process visas for foreigners looking to come to the U.S. by more than half, from 50 to 20. The move is part of the Trump administration's move to crack down on issuing both immigrant and non-immigrant visas to limit immigration into the U.S. and clamp down on people who overstay their visas. I'm Lee Silicera. This is Fox News.
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1: 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Now for the weather. In the John Day Valley, including Prairie City, this evening we'll have sunny skies, moving to clear skies, and temperatures lowering to around 58. Overnight, there'll be clear skies with a few clouds moving in, with the low for the night getting down around 45. Tomorrow morning, we'll have intervals of clouds and sunshine with temperatures rising up to around 69. Pacifica and South in Hardy County. This evening, we'll have sunny skies, moving to clear skies, and temperatures lowering to around 52. Overnight, there'll be clear skies with a few clouds moving in and a low for the night getting down around 40. Tomorrow morning, we'll have intervals of clouds and sunshine with temperatures rising up to around 67. For your current weather, log on to ElkhornMediaGroup.com.
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4: I'm Bill Hemmer, and these are the most impactful moments in American history. The 19th century marked a period of rapid industrial advancements in the country. Communication, on the other hand, was still moving at a snail's pace. The telegraph was still a new and developing technology, leaving most Americans to rely on physical means to send a message, trains, ships, and the good old Pony Express. But in 1851, everything changed with the foundation of a small telegraph company in Rochester, New York, and that would later become known as Western Union. Western Union developed a vast telegraph network across states. Within a decade of its birth, Western Union completed the first transcontinental telegraph. But it didn't stop there. Western Union would also develop the stock ticker, a time service, and even the first wire money transfer. For more, go to foxnewspodcast.com. I'm Bill Hemmer, Fox News.
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1: Huffman's Market in Prairie City salutes Dayville graduate Noah Bradley. Noah participated in 4-H, the school buddy program, and community cleanup. Noah's favorite teachers were all of the teachers at Dayville. After graduation, Noah Bradley plans to attend trade school and become a licensed barber. Prairie City Panther March salutes Prairie City graduate Riley Davis. Riley participated in basketball, volleyball, softball, and club volleyball. Her favorite teachers were Mrs. Emily and Mr. Colson. After graduation, Riley Davis plans to move to find a good job and just live her best life.
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2: A deal to pause the fighting. I'm Lisa Lucera, Fox News. President Trump says he's brokered a deal between Israel and Hezbollah as U.S. talks with Iran appear to be stalled.
3: President Trump has long insisted there is no deadline for a deal with Iran. Iran has long demanded the ceasefire include Lebanon, where its proxy Hezbollah is based. In a post on Truth Social, Trump writes he had a productive call with Israeli Prime Minister Benjamin Netanyahu and a very good call with Hezbollah. And they agreed that all shooting will stop, that Israel will not attack them, and they will not attack Israel. For his part, Prime Minister Netanyahu writes, I spoke with President Trump and told him that if Hezbollah does not cease attacking our cities and citizens, Israel will attack terror targets in Beirut.
2: Fox's Lucas Tomlinson at the White House. This is U.S. Central Command says it bombed radar and drone sites in Iran after Tehran shut down an American drone over the weekend. The Justice Department is putting a controversial anti-weaponization fund on hold following a court ruling.
4: DOJ says it disagrees strongly with a court order, but will abide by the ruling that blocks payments from a nearly $1.8 billion compensation fund for individuals who believe they were unfairly prosecuted for political reasons. Lawmakers from both parties raised concerns about the fund and whether people convicted for actions taken on January 6th would be eligible. Those objections prevented Republicans from advancing an ICE funding package last month. It's unclear if the Justice Department's announcement will unlock that funding. Several Democrats say they still plan to introduce legislation that would ban the fund from ever being established.
2: Fox's Jared Halpern at the White House. The Associated Press is reporting President Trump is considering scrapping the fund altogether. A 25-year-old man charged with murder after police say he stabbed a woman to death on an Atlanta commuter train in apparently random attack. America's listening to Fox News.
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6: 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Just go to Medicare.gov to get the real facts about Medicare.
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2: More bad news for Britain's Prime Minister after the publication of more files about a former UK ambassador to the US who was friends with convicted sex offender Jeffrey Epstein.
9: The new trove of pages includes a note from former UK ambassador to the US Peter Mandelson to then Foreign Secretary David Lammy prior to his appointment, telling Lammy the government would, quote, never regret giving him the job. Mandelson, who is 72, is out on bail after being arrested in February during an investigation into whether he passed sensitive government information to Jeffrey Epstein when he was a member in the British government a decade and a half ago. Prime Minister Keir Starmer fired Mandelson last year after documents showed he had kept up contact with Epstein after the financier's 2008 conviction for sexual offenses involving a minor. Critics say it raises questions about Starmer's judgment. Tanya J. Powers, Fox News.
2: State of Florida suing OpenAI and its CEO Sam Altman, claiming the company knowingly released and aggressively marketed ChatGPT to the public while concealing what it says are serious risks, especially to underage users. OpenAI has not yet commented. A country music icon expanding her businesses. Working
10: nine to five. Dolly Parton, who turned 80 this year, is showing no signs of slowing down as she looks to expand Dollywood. The park, drawing more than 4 million visitors last year, is part of a broader $500 million investment plan, including a brand new, first-of-its-kind indoor ride, Night Flight Expedition, combining a thrilling coaster with whitewater rafting, set to launch later this year. Dolly's Tennessean travel stop officially launches June 24th, with plans for more statewide and then nationwide. And this fall opens the Dolly Parton Song Teller.

0: Hotel and Museum in downtown Nashville.
1: Fox's Michelle Polino. Wall Street, the Dow gained 46. The NASDAQ added 114. The S&P plus 19. I'm Lee Silasara. 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
1: 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But first, this Everyday Matters forecast is courtesy of the Grant County ESD. 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Now for the weather. In the John Day Valley, including Prairie City, this evening we'll have sunny skies, moving to clear skies, and temperatures lowering to around 58. Overnight, there'll be clear skies with a few clouds moving in, with the low for the night getting down around 45. Tomorrow morning, we'll have intervals of clouds and sunshine with temperatures rising up to around 69. New Seneca and South in Hardy County. This evening we'll have sunny skies, moving to clear skies, and temperatures lowering to around 52. Overnight, there'll be clear skies with a few clouds moving in and a low for the night getting down around 40. Tomorrow morning, we'll have intervals of clouds and sunshine with temperatures rising up to around 67. For your current weather, log on to elkhornmediagroup.com.
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0: don't just say it. 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

0: The illegal immigrants pled not guilty to opening fire on a group of people near a beach, hitting and killing Sheridan Gorman, whose mother was also in court.
1: No more pretending that this is normal, and no more policies that protect dangerous people, while families like ours are left to bury their children, bear this pain.
0: The Department of Homeland Security says Medina was allowed to enter the U.S. under the Biden administration in 2023. Medina's defense team claims that he's mentally unfit to stand trial. In Chicago, Jeff Manasso, Fox News.
2: Just days ago, Medina was found in possession of a 6-inch shank while in jail. Additional charges against him are pending. The Atlantic hurricane season gets underway today, and experts warn to keep your guard up.
3: Today, we heard from the director of the National Hurricane Center, Dr. Mike Brennan, also representatives of FEMA, everybody with the same message that even though the forecasts for this hurricane season indicate fewer tropical storms and hurricanes than we've seen recently, it only takes one, and we've seen in the past, as we saw here in 1992 in a very slow season, a terrible hurricane, Hurricane Andrew, and also 1983, only 4 storms the entire year, and one was a Category 3 hurricane that affected Galveston and Houston. So it's not about the number of hurricanes, it's about if one happens to come to your community.
2: Fox Weather's Brian Norcross at the National Hurricane Center in Miami. The rise of remote work since the pandemic has made businesses more hesitant to hire young, inexperienced workers and is the key driver of higher unemployment rates for recent college graduates. That's the finding of a study released today from the Federal Reserve Bank of New York. I'm Lee Silasera. This is Fox News.
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3: I'm Bill Hemmer, and these are the most impactful moments in American history. Controversial at large, but revered by the black community, Malcolm X became a civil rights icon due to his articulation of African-American struggles and his unapologetic advocacy for black empowerment. Though once a spokesman for the Nation of Islam, Malcolm X had grown disillusioned with the organization's leadership and evolved his own views on race before ultimately parting ways from the group. On February 21st, 1965, Malcolm X stood before a crowd at Harlem's Audubon Ballroom. Then, shots echoed. Onlookers screamed. Malcolm X was killed by three men, all members of the Nation of Islam. The assassination did not kill his message, nor did it silence his voice. In death, Malcolm X was immortalized as a symbol of pride and radical courage for generations to come. I'm Bill Hemmer, Fox News.
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0: with a court order to pause implementation of the fund. Homeland Security Secretary Mark Wayne Mullen says there will be consequences after days of violent protests at an immigration facility in Newark, New Jersey.
1: We have absolutely zero issue with you exercising your First Amendment in a peaceful protest. But when you're threatening the lives of an officer, that's verbal assault. When you threaten the lives of their family, that's verbal assault.
0: New Jersey Governor Mikey Sherrill has sent in state police to take care of security outside the building. Five people are dead after an explosion and fire at a defense company worksite in South Korea. 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
0: An accused terrorist and member of Iran's Islamic Revolutionary Guard enters a plea in a New York federal courtroom.
6: Mohammed al-Sadi pleaded not guilty to multiple counts of terrorism that prosecutors say includes nearly 20 attacks across Europe and the U.S. Allegations include an apparent plot to assassinate first daughter Ivanka Trump. Assistant U.S. Attorney Sarah Kushner said she is prepared to share discovery in the case. Al-Sadi's lawyer, Andrew Dalek, expressed a concern about significant media attention, with a Justice Department release coming out after Al-Sadi was charged. Dalek said his client is presumed innocent. The defendant's next court date is scheduled for September 9th. In New York, Grinnell Scott, Fox News.
0: A Utah judge has ruled a key hearing for Tyler Robinson, the man accused of killing Charlie Kirk last September, will be public. There's a strike against a major General Motors supplier.
7: Nearly 1,000 UAW members at the American Axle Doubt Corporation plant in Three Rivers, Michigan are on strike after negotiations with the company broke down. Members of Local 2093 claim they're done making concessions and say it's been 18 years since they've been fairly paid. Union officials say the workers' pay was drastically cut during the Great Recession to keep the company alive, and it's only increased about $4 over the past 18 years. The union says the plant's parts are shipped to GM factories, and the strike could cause a major disruption. It makes key parts for the Chevy Silverado and GMC Sierra trucks. Ginny Cosilda, Fox News.
0: At the box office this weekend, the indie horror film Back Rooms took the top spot, earning $81.4 million its opening weekend. Another indie horror film, Obsession, in second. Star Wars, The Mandalorian, and Grogu in third with $25 million. I'm Lisa LaSera. This is Fox News.
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4: I'm Bill Hemmer, and these are the most impactful moments in American history. It was the summer of 1969, and on a dairy farm in upstate New York, a sea of people gathered together for 3 days of peace and music. The Woodstock Music Art Fair was a miraculous success born out of chaos. The tiny town of Bethel had gotten ready for 50,000 attendees, but instead, they were greeted by 400,000 individuals from all over America. Independent artists like Carlos Santana became household names. Others like Janis Joplin, The Who, Jimi Hendrix, and the Grateful Dead cemented themselves as rock icons. The festival was a snapshot of the free-spirited optimism that captivated America's youth and proved that music can be a powerful vessel for change. For more, go to foxnewspodcast.com. I'm Bill Hemmer, Fox News.
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2: He says to give it time. I'm Sue Guzman, Fox News. President Trump still taking an optimistic tone when it comes to talks with Iran, at least for the moment. Fox's Lucas Tomlinson explains.
3: President Trump just told ABC News he thinks an agreement with Iran will be reached over the next week. President Trump spent his time in meetings, including calls with Israeli Prime Minister Benjamin Netanyahu and the leaders of Hezbollah through intermediaries. He posted on Truth Social he thinks the negotiations will continue at a rapid pace. In an interview with CNBC News, the president did not sound as optimistic. Here's what he said.
4: I don't care if they're over, honestly. I couldn't care less. And added that protracted negotiations have started to get very boring. Iran's foreign minister insists negotiations continue.
2: Five American cruise ship passengers quarantined for exposure to hantavirus have now left a Nebraska medical facility. Here's Fox's Grinnell Scott.
5: That leaves 13 U.S. travelers who were on board the MV Hondius cruise ship traveling in the South Atlantic Ocean who remain at the University of Nebraska Medical Center. A hospital spokesperson said none of the American passengers have shown hantavirus symptoms, which can take from 21 to 42 days to develop. The disease is usually spread when people breathe in residue from contaminated rodent droppings. But this version, the Andes virus, can in rare cases be transmitted person to person. The World Health Organization said the three deaths on board the MV Hondius were linked to the outbreak. Grinnell Scott, Fox News.
2: The state of Florida has filed a lawsuit against OpenAI and CEO Sam Altman, claiming that the company knowingly released and aggressively marketed ChatGPT to the public while concealing serious risks, cited a ChatGPT-assisted mass shootings and suicide. 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
2: A former Colorado elections clerk is released from prison, granted clemency from the state's governor. Fox's Jared Halpern has more.
10: The Colorado Department of Corrections confirms the release of Tina Peters, who was convicted of giving unauthorized access to her county's election system as part of a conspiracy theory about voter fraud. She was sentenced to 9 years in prison, but that sentence was commuted by Colorado's Democratic Governor Jared Polis following public pressure from President Trump and his conservative allies. Polis commuted the sentence last month, calling the prison term extremely unusual and lengthy for a first-time nonviolent offender. Colorado Secretary of State Jenna Griswold criticized the move, warning it will embolden the election denier movement. Jared Halpern, Fox News.
2: The civil trial over the deadly collapse of the Baltimore Francis Scott Key Bridge is on hold for now. Fox's Lisa Lucera has a story.
11: District Judge James Bradar has agreed to postpone the trial over the bridge collapse after a number of last-minute settlements resolved most of the remaining claims, including deals over the deaths of six construction workers who were filling potholes on the bridge when the container ship Dolly lost power and crashed into the bridge in the early morning hours.

0: Advisory for the communities near the Hawaii Volcanoes National Park, and several flights were canceled on Monday. I'm Sue Guzman. This is Fox News.
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2: The City of Prairie City's June 10th regular city council meeting has been rescheduled to Monday, June 22nd at 6 p.m. That's Monday, June 22nd at 6 p.m. For more information, call City Hall 541-820-3605.
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3: The talks continue. I'm Ted Lindner, Fox News. President Trump once again insisting the talks are ongoing with Iran. He posted the two sides are moving at a rapid pace despite exchanging strikes. Tehran is also criticizing Israeli incursions into Lebanon, targeting Hezbollah militants. Fox's Jennifer Griffin with the latest.
4: President Trump indicated that even if Iran and U.S. negotiators stopped talking for a while, he did not think that that would mean that the U.S. would go back to dropping bombs right away. He was asked if he had heard reports that Iran is suspending talks with the U.S. Iran's leaders indicated they are halting talks due to Israel's expanded military operations in Lebanon and Gaza, where the IDF has now taken over an old crusader fort 9 miles inside Lebanon, and Israeli Prime Minister Benjamin Netanyahu has ordered the Israeli military, which now controls 60% of Gaza, to take 70%.
3: The federal appeals court says the Pentagon cannot block transgender troops from serving in the military.
5: A divided three-judge panel on the D.C. appeals court upheld a lower judge's ruling that President Trump's executive order preventing transgender troops from serving in the military likely violates their constitutional rights. The appeals court did narrow the injunction to apply only to service members still in the military, but not new recruits seeking to join. The Trump administration is likely to appeal to the U.S. Supreme Court. Last year, justices allowed the transgender military ban to take effect as litigation plays out. At the White House, Jared Halpern, Fox News.
3: And a federal judge agrees to postpone a civil trial over the 2024 collapse of Baltimore's Francis Scott Key Bridge. This after last-minute settlements resolved most of the remaining claims. U.S. District Judge James Bradar expressed frustration about the timing of the settlements, including deals resolving all pending claims over the deaths of six construction workers. The workers were filling potholes on the bridge when the container ship Dolly lost power and crashed into the span in March 2024. 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
3: A curfew in place surrounding a New Jersey immigration detention facility after violent anti-ICE demonstrations this weekend. Fox's Alexis McAdams.
10: Over the weekend, the group started a fire outside a Delaney Hall detention facility in Newark. They threw objects at the law enforcement. And because of the situation, DHS said, we have to temporarily pause the visits to the facility. New Jersey's Democratic Governor Mike Ischero is blaming outside groups. DHS says there's a lot of other things happening as well, including their agents being attacked. Just the other day, one of their agents was bit on his arm. And the agency says it asked for backup numerous times. Just over the weekend, too, that man who threatened to kill a federal agent and his family, well, he was arrested out in Brooklyn and has now been booked into that facility.
3: Meantime, Homeland Security Secretary Mark Wayne Mullen paying tribute to heroes from last year's Dallas ICE facility sniper attack.
11: Secretary Mullen honoring three ICE officers who were on scene when a gunman opened fire on a Dallas detention facility last September.
12: I'm honored to be the secretary over, I think, the greatest.

0: knowingly released and aggressively marketed ChatGPT to the public while concealing serious risks. The lawsuit alleged that ChatGPT assisted mass shootings and drove some vulnerable individuals to suicide. I'm Ted Lindner. This is Fox News.
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2: The City of Mount Vernon Budget Committee meeting to approve the 26-27 budget has been rescheduled to Wednesday, June 3rd, 5:30 p.m. at Mount Vernon City Hall. Public input will be heard. The budget may be obtained at Mount Vernon City Hall starting May 29th.
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2: 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Reese's favorite teachers were Keegan, Mrs. Hudson, Mrs. Cade, and Mr. Masonheimer. After graduation, Reese Cox plans to work for Grayback Forestry. Gardner Enterprises salutes Dayville High School graduate Peyton Whitmore. Peyton participated in football, basketball, 4-H, and the school's buddy program. Peyton's favorite teachers were Mr. Larson and Mrs. Thompson. After graduation, Peyton Whitmore plans on joining the U.S. Army as an all-wheeled vehicle mechanic.
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2: 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Work will be done on Granite Hill Road between Granite and Sumter. Expect single-lane traffic control during construction.
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0: American cruise ship passengers quarantined for exposure to hantavirus have now left a Nebraska medical facility.
1: That leaves 13 U.S. travelers who were on board the MV Hondius cruise ship traveling in the South Atlantic Ocean who remain at the University of Nebraska Medical Center. A hospital spokesperson said none of the American passengers have shown hantavirus symptoms, which can take from 21 to 42 days to develop. The disease is usually spread when people breathe in residue from contaminated rodent droppings. But this version, the Andes virus, can in rare cases be transmitted person to person. The World Health Organization said the three deaths on board the MV Hondius were linked to the outbreak. Gernal Scott, Fox News.
0: Anthropic moving forward now toward going public on Wall Street, saying Monday that it submitted a confidential filing with the SEC for a proposed initial public offering of its common stock. The maker of the Claude chatbot said last week that it had raised $65 billion in private funding for a total valuation of $965 billion. I'm Sue Guzman. This is Fox News.
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1: Celebrating America's 250th birthday. 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
10: Better Blooms and Gardens salutes Sylvie's River Charter School graduate Riley Gregg. Riley participated in golf, 4-H, and FFA. His favorite teacher was Kelly Brandt. After graduation, Riley Gregg plans to do a little traveling and then come back to continue growing his dairy goat business. Mobile Glass of John Day salutes Grant Union graduate Aaliyah Judd. Aaliyah participated in wrestling and track and field. Aaliyah's favorite teachers were Mr. Humbert, Mr. Miller, and Mrs. Doherty. After graduation, Aaliyah Judd plans to head to secondary education at Chemeketa Community College, studying elementary education.
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2: Still hoping for a deal. I'm Ted Lindner, Fox News. President Trump once again insists talks are ongoing with Iran. He's posted the two sides are moving at a rapid pace despite exchanging strikes. Tehran is also criticizing Israeli incursions into Lebanon, targeting Hezbollah militants. Fox's Jennifer Griffin.
3: President Trump indicated that even if Iran and U.S. negotiators stopped talking for a while, he did not think that that would mean that the U.S. would go back to dropping bombs right away. He was asked if he had heard reports that Iran is suspending talks with the U.S. Iran's leaders indicated they are halting talks due to Israel's expanded military operations in Lebanon and Gaza, where the IDF has now taken over an old crusader fort 9 miles inside Lebanon. And Israeli Prime Minister Benjamin Netanyahu has ordered the Israeli military, which now controls 60% of Gaza, to take 70%.
2: This is a federal appeals court, says the Pentagon can't block transgender troops from serving in the military.
4: A divided three-judge panel on the D.C. Appeals Court upheld a lower judge's ruling that President Trump's executive order preventing transgender troops from serving in the military likely violates their constitutional rights. The appeals court did narrow the injunction to apply only to service members still in the military, but not new recruits seeking to join. The Trump administration is likely to appeal to the U.S. Supreme Court. Last year, justices allowed the transgender military ban to take effect as litigation plays out. At the White House, Jared Halpern, Fox News.
2: A federal judge agreeing to postpone a civil trial over the 2024 collapse of Baltimore's Francis Scott Key Bridge. This after last-minute settlements resolved most of the remaining claims. U.S. District Judge James Bradar expressed frustration about the timing of the settlements, including deals resolving all pending claims over the deaths of six construction workers. The workers were filling potholes on the bridge when that container ship crashed into it in the span in March of 2024. 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
0: 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Just click listen, then swipe right and hear the latest news updates on your time. 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
2: Well, the election to name the next mayor and governor of California begins today, and it's been a close race for both sides. Fox's Christina Coleman.
8: The latest UC Berkeley poll shows the mayor's race at a statistical tie between Bass Pratt and Democratic Progressive Councilwoman Nithya Raman. Also, it's close in the governor's race, with the top candidates making their final push to voters. The polls close at 8 p.m. local time tomorrow night. Mailed ballots must be postmarked on or before Election Day and received no later than 7 days after tomorrow. So it could take some time before we get those final results. During the 2024 primaries, it took 2 weeks to count 99% of the ballots.
2: Both mayoral candidates have been attacking each other on the final days of the race. As Democrat candidate Karen Bass says the Republican candidate Spencer Pratt has little to no experience in running a state, while Pratt has been bashing Bass, saying that she's done a terrible job in homeless crisis in California. Curfew in place surrounding a New Jersey immigration detention facility after violent anti-ICE demonstrations. Fox's Alexis McAdams.
9: Over the weekend, the group started a fire outside a Delaney Hall detention facility in Newark. They threw objects at the law enforcement, and because of the situation, DHS said, we have to temporarily pause the visits to the facility. New Jersey's Democratic Governor Mikey Sherrill is blaming outside groups. DHS says there's a lot of other things happening as well, including their agents being attacked. Just the other day, one of their agents was bit on his arm. And the agency says it asked for backup numerous times. Just over the weekend, too, that man who threatened to kill a federal agent and his family. Well, he was arrested out in Brooklyn and has now been booked into that facility.
2: And Russia attacking Ukraine's capital with a barrage of missiles and drones overnight, killing at least 11 people and trapping many others. So far, at least 50 people have been injured, and these numbers are expected to rise as we go through the day on Tuesday. I'm Ted Lindner. This is Fox News.
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1: Negotiating a pause. I'm Sue Guzman, Fox News. President Trump spoke with Israeli Prime Minister Benjamin Netanyahu over the phone Monday. Says both sides have agreed to hold off on their attacks against one another. We have more from Fox's Lucas Tomlinson.
2: President Trump has long insisted there is no deadline for a deal with Iran. Iran has long demanded the ceasefire include Lebanon, where its proxy Hezbollah is based. In a post on Truth Social, Trump writes he had a productive call with Israeli Prime Minister Benjamin Netanyahu, and a very good call with Hezbollah. And they agreed that all shooting will stop, that Israel will not attack them, and they will not attack Israel. For his part, Prime Minister Netanyahu writes, I spoke with President Trump and told him that if Hezbollah does not cease attacking our cities and citizens, Israel will attack terror targets in Beirut.
1: Russia attacking Ukraine's capital, Kyiv, early Tuesday with a barrage of missiles and drones. At least 11 people are dead. Others are trapped. 58, at least, were injured. The White House issuing a warning Monday that ICE operations will not be deterred following violent clashes outside the Delaney Hall Detention Center in Newark. More from Fox's Steve Harrigan.
3: The plan by the governor was to try to set up a safety zone for peaceful democratic protests. Instead, the protesters took those metal barricades and attacked the police officers with them. Police responded with tear gas and flashbang grenades. Finally, in the end, it was only officers on horseback that managed to take control of the street once again. More than a dozen arrests made. Some of those arrested, police say, had weapons on them, and some coming from as far away as Portland, Oregon, here to protest. 9 p.m. curfew in effect now for the first time in 11 days. It may be working. Hundreds of officers march off. Several hundred demonstrators.
1: A Utah judge ruling a key hearing for Tyler Robinson, the man accused of killing Charlie Kirk last September, will be public. 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
0: 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Just click listen, then swipe right and hear the latest news updates on your time. 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
1: The election to name the next mayor and governor of California begins today, and it has been quite the close race for both sides. Fox's Christina Coleman.
7: The latest UC Berkeley poll shows the mayor's race at a statistical tie between Bass Pratt and Democratic Progressive Councilwoman Nithya Raman. Also, it's close in the governor's race, with the top candidates making their final push to voters. Mailed ballots must be postmarked on or before Election Day and received no later than 7 days after, so it could take some time before we get those final results. During the 2024 primaries, it took 2 weeks to count 99% of the ballots.
1: The two mayoral candidates have been blasting one another, with Bass saying Pratt doesn't have any experience managing a city, as he criticized her for her handling of the homelessness crisis. Five American cruise ship passengers quarantined for exposure to hantavirus have now left a Nebraska medical facility.
8: That leaves 13 U.S. travelers who were on board the MV Hondius cruise ship traveling in the South Atlantic Ocean who remain at the University of Nebraska Medical Center. A hospital spokesperson said none of the American passengers have shown hantavirus symptoms, which can take from 21 to 42 days to develop. The disease is usually spread when people breathe in residue from contaminated rodent droppings. But this version, the Andes virus, can in rare cases be transmitted person to person. The World Health Organization said the three deaths on board the MV Hondius were linked to the outbreak. Grinnell Scott, Fox News.
1: The Kilauea volcano in Hawaii erupting once again. The summit slowly began to ooze lava over the weekend. It is the 48th time that this has erupted. The eruption has produced

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1: Hoping for a deal. I'm Ted Lindner, Fox News. President Trump once again insists talks are ongoing with Iran. He's posted the two sides are moving at a rapid pace despite exchanging strikes. Tehran is also criticizing Israel and their incursions into Lebanon, targeting Hezbollah militants. The latest from Fox's Jennifer Griffin.
2: President Trump indicated that even if Iran and U.S. negotiators stopped talking for a while, he did not think that that would mean that the U.S. would go back to dropping bombs right away. He was asked if he had heard reports that Iran is suspending talks with the U.S. Iran's leaders indicated they are halting talks due to Israel's expanded military operations in Lebanon and Gaza, where the IDF has now taken over an old crusader fort 9 miles inside Lebanon, and Israeli Prime Minister Benjamin Netanyahu has ordered the Israeli military, which now controls 60% of Gaza, to take 70%.
1: Meantime, at least 11 people are dead in Ukraine after a massive Russian bombardment. Fox's Jonathan Savage.
3: Explosions boomed across Ukraine through the night and into the dawn. According to the Ukrainian Air Force, Russia unleashed 73 missiles and more than 650 drones. The main targets included Ukraine's capital, Kyiv, and cities including Dnipro, Kharkiv, and Zaporizhia. Among the 63 people injured in Kyiv were three children with residential buildings hit. 140,000 people left without power. Ukraine expected this. President Volodymyr Zelensky had warned of a renewed Russian assault and urged people to be cautious during air raid alerts. Jonathan Savage, Fox News.
1: And the Kilauea volcano in Hawaii erupting again. The summit slowly began to ooze lava over the weekend. The 48th time it's erupted, the eruption has produced plumes of smoke reaching 24,000 feet above sea level. 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
1: The election to name the next mayor and governor of California begins today, and it's been a close race for both sides. Fox's Christina Coleman.
16: The latest UC Berkeley poll shows the mayor's race at a statistical tie between Bass Pratt and Democratic Progressive Councilwoman Nithya Raman. Also, it's close in the governor's race, with the top candidates making their final push to voters. Mailed ballots must be postmarked on or before Election Day and received no later than 7 days after, so it could take some time before we get those final results. During the 2024 primaries, it took 2 weeks to count 99% of the ballot.
1: Both mayoral candidates have been attacking each other on the final days of the race, as Democrat candidate Karen Bass has Republican candidate Spencer Pratt has little to no experience in running a state, while Pratt has been bashing Bass, saying that she's done a terrible job with the homeless crisis in California. A curfew in place surrounding a New Jersey immigration detention facility after violent anti-ICE demonstrations. Fox's Alexis McAdams.
17: Over the weekend, the group started a fire outside a Delaney Hall detention facility in Newark. They threw objects at the law enforcement. And because of the situation, DHS said, we have to temporarily pause the visits to the facility. New Jersey's Democratic Governor Mikey Sherrill is blaming outside groups. DHS says there's a lot of other things happening as well, including their agents being attacked. Just the other day, one of their agents was bit on his arm. And the agency says it asked for backup numerous times. Just over the weekend, too, that man who threatened to kill a federal agent and his family, well, he was arrested out in Brooklyn and has now been booked into that facility.
1: And a divided panel of federal appeals court judges ruled that a Trump administration policy illegally banning transgender troops from military service. The majority opinion upholds a ruling from a U.S. district judge in D.C. I'm Ted Lindner. This is Fox News.
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Left, left, left, right, left.

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1: I'm Logan Bidjad. 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A small wildfire was reported yesterday afternoon in Grant County near Board Creek, south of Court Rock. The Sheep Ridge wildfire was last reported at 1.52 acres with firefighting resources on scene. We'll provide updates on the Sheep Ridge fire as they're released. Just a reminder that Harney County Dispatch has received a report of scammers using the public dispatch number to call residents claiming they missed grand jury and threatening consequences. Remember to not provide any information to the caller if you get one of these phone calls. The agency says this is not the sheriff's office contacting you, and if you have questions, call the non-emergency dispatch line at 541-573-6156. A man will spend a few more years in custody following a probation violation. Jacob Michael DeRozier was sentenced to 100 months or around 8.3 years imprisonment, followed by 60 months on post-prison supervision. DeRozier was found guilty of consuming intoxicants, failing to report to the probation officer as directed, and associating with known drug users. The hearing was held May 28th. Officials with the Malheur County Sheriff's Office are reminding the public that the insects known as Mormon crickets will soon be making their appearances on the hot pavement and road surfaces in the tens of thousands, especially in southern Malheur County. The agency says the swarms can create slick, hazardous road conditions. Be prepared for changing traction when encountering a large gathering. And that's been a quick look at our Eastern Oregon news headlines. From the 24-Hour News Center, I'm Logan Bidjat. Follow breaking news on the Elkhorn Media Group Facebook page. 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

sourdough, good horses and hot black coffee, and campfires burning low. You know we love that cowboy music, but I'll bet you didn't know that even cowboys like just a little rock and roll.

0: Chris LeDoux, Charlie Daniels. Rock and rolling cowboys right there on Real Country Mornings at 10 past 6. What is it? 47 degrees outside. Not too bad as we're getting rolling. So, plenty of that good country music coming up. One from Darius Ruckers after this.
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2: 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On September 26, 1960, CBS broadcast the first televised presidential debate. John F. Kennedy and Richard M. Nixon meet at the network studio in Chicago. 70 million viewers tuned in to see the candidates answer questions from moderator Howard K. Smith.
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0: There's Tom T. Hall with I Love KJDY. Yep, 621, and it's 47 out there now. We'll have a look at our fire and outdoor report. 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
0: 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And join our sponsors in congratulating all Grant County graduating seniors. Let's have a look at our school lunch menus brought to you by Chester's Market in the John Day Plaza. We'll begin at Grant Union Junior Senior High School, also at Humboldt Elementary. 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And at the Grant County Senior Centers, today is Tuesday. 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

0: Shelter from the rain. There's Whiskey Myers right here on KJDY at 6:31. We're sitting at about 48 degrees outside the studio. 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Clearing off today in the John Day Basin with high temperatures in the upper 70s to mid-80s. On into tonight, expect mostly clear skies this evening, becoming mostly cloudy. Lows in the upper 40s to mid-50s. And then tomorrow, mostly cloudy and a 40% chance of showers. Highs into the 70s. For the Ochocoee John Day Highlands, that includes Prairie City and Seneca. Partly cloudy, becoming sunny with high temperatures in the mid-70s to lower 80s today. On into tonight, mostly cloudy skies with lows in the lower 40s to lower 50s. Or tomorrow, mostly cloudy, slight chance of showers in the afternoon. Highs in the upper 60s to lower 70s. That's our Elkhorn Media Group forecast.
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3: Everyone goes to
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3: Figaro's.
5: The fighting has not stopped in Lebanon. I'm Dave Anthony, Fox News. Despite President Trump's push, Hezbollah launched more rockets and drones targeting Israeli soldiers and civilians today. And Israel targeted Hezbollah in Lebanon with strikes that reportedly killed 8 people, including 2 children. After the president posted on Truth Social, he urged Israel's Prime Minister Netanyahu to tone it down in Lebanon, as Iran keeps demanding it talks to end the conflict with the U.S.
6: He also spoke with representatives of Hezbollah, and they agreed to stop shooting at Israel and its soldiers. Likewise, Israel agreed to stop shooting at them. Let's see how long that lasts.
5: Fox's Mark Meredith at the White House.
6: This call between the president and the Israeli prime minister appears to have gotten quite heated. You can imagine that the pressure that the White House is feeling to try to wrap up this conflict as soon as possible. But the president has also said he'll only do that if a deal is suitable to the U.S.
5: Another Russian bombardment in Ukraine has left at least 18 people dead, hitting apartment buildings and civilian targets.
7: Explosions boomed across Ukraine through the night and into the dawn. According to the Ukrainian Air Force, Russia unleashed 73 missiles and more than 650 drones. The main targets included Ukraine's capital, Kyiv, and cities including Dnipro, Kharkiv, and Zaporizhia.
5: Fox's Jonathan Savage. It is primary day in 6 states, with 2 candidates and 2 California races getting the most attention. Spencer Pratt, who's trying to unseat Los Angeles Mayor Karen Bass, and Republican Steve Hilton running for California governor. He tells Fox,
8: "We've never run for office before, neither of us. We're both outsiders running to shake up a system that is obviously broken."
5: Hilton has President Trump's endorsement and faces dozens of candidates for governor, including Democrats Javier Becerra and Tom Steyer. The top 2 in today's voting face-off in a runoff. Same for the L.A. mayor's race. There are also primaries today in New Jersey, New Mexico, Montana, South Dakota, Iowa, where Republican Congresswoman Ashley Hinson got a Trump endorsement. 2 Democrats are vying to challenge her, hoping to replace Iowa GOP retiring Senator Joni Ernst. 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
5: We'll hear soon from Newark, New Jersey's mayor, a Democrat, Roz Baraka. After days of anti-ICE protests outside an immigration detention facility, Democrats demand be shut down over allegations of inhumane conditions that Homeland Security denies.
13: Border czar Tom Homan paid a visit.
14: That facility is well run, and the governor keeps saying she's going to keep raising hell if that facility shuts down. Well, I got news for the governor. That facility isn't going anywhere.
13: Trump administration officials standing by the facility's operations as protesters continue to claim Delaney Hall is being poorly run. They've gathered since Memorial Day weekend. Monday night, the protesters mostly complied with the city's mandatory curfew, which was put in place Sunday morning after dozens were arrested.
5: Fox's C.B. Cotton. Homeland Security Secretary Mark Wayne Mullen will likely face questions about the facility and immigration enforcement in general at a Senate hearing later today as Democrats call ICE out of control, demand reforms.
15: It's frustrating to me when you hear the rhetoric of the left and they're demonizing law enforcement for simply doing their job.
5: And as Congress keeps investigating the Jeffrey Epstein sex trafficking crime, subpoenas have been issued in New Mexico, where Epstein, who died in jail in New York awaiting trial, owned a ranch.
16: Those subpoenaed by the bipartisan New Mexico Truth Commission include Deutsche Bank, the FBI, New Mexico Department of Justice, and the Santa Fe County Sheriff's Office, to name a few. It has heard testimony

0: There's Ella and Morgan. Can't love you anymore. KJBY 642, and here we are at 50 degrees. Let's play some Morning Music Mania.
1: Breakfast at Subway.
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1: Excuse me. Subway. Eat
0: ice. Here we are. Morning Music Mania is brought to you by Subway of John Day. And today is Tuesday, making it Trisong Tuesday. So it's your opportunity to win a delicious 6-inch breakfast sub from Subway if you can guess what the next 3 songs I'm going to play have in common. So I play them, you listen close enough to figure out what they all have to do with each other, and then while the 3rd song is playing, that'll be your opportunity to call here at the station. The number's 575-1400, and I'll be looking for lucky and correct caller number 5 when that rolls around. So number 5 will get their name on the gift certificate, and all will be well. Just remember our rule here. If you won on the show within the last 30 days, you got to

let this one slide by. Wait till your month is up before you can win again so we can keep it all fair. So here's how it goes, okay? I play the first couple of songs. Right now, all you got to do is listen to them. So crank up that radio nice and loud and try and think of what they have in common before the third song comes on. I'll be back on the microphone. I'll, you know, let you know all the stuff you need to know, give you our phone number, all that stuff. And then once you hear the third song start playing, that'll be your cue to start calling me with that answer, whatever you think, all right? So here's the first one in our Try Song Tuesday set. It's by Brett Eldridge. Turn it up. Listen loud. KJDY. What is it?

Miss Carrie Underwood was song number 2 in the Try Song. Yeah, so you heard that one. You heard the one from Brett Eldridge right before. What do you think they have in common? Okay, I've got the third one ready to roll. You can go ahead and start calling. Opening up the phone lines at 575-1400. So just blurt it out to me when I pick up the phone. Tell me what the songs all have to do with each other. And if you're lucky and correct caller number 5, you get your name on a gift certificate for a 6-inch breakfast sub from Subway. And keep in mind our rule. If you won on the show within the last 30 days, that means you got to hold off from calling. Let someone else win so we can keep things fair. Okay, so here is song number 3. It is by none other than Brad Paisley. That's right. Turn it up and call me 575-1400. What do they all have to do with each other? Let's go.

beat this summer with a wooden switch. There's Brad Paisley, KJDY, and we got to turn you down, Brad. We have a winner to announce in our Tri-Song Contest. Congratulations going out to Danielle Moss. That's right, Danielle knows what these songs all had to do with each other. So this one here, like I said, Brad Paisley, Beat This Summer. Before that, we heard Carrie Underwood with Heartbeat. Uh-huh. And then starting off the set was Beat of the Music by Brett Eldridge. That's right. Beat. That's what I was looking for. Danielle knew it. She's got her name on this gift certificate ready to roll. Got 30 days to come grab it here at the station. And everyone else listening, you know how to play it. Tune in around this time every weekday morning for our Morning Music Mania, brought to you by Subway of John Day. So tomorrow it'll be Who's Who Wednesday. I'll play you a song. You got to tell me who it is that's playing and be the right numbered caller. We'll finish this one off with Mr. Brad Paisley and keep it tuned to Real Country.

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1: 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A small wildfire was reported yesterday afternoon in Grant County near Board Creek, south of Court Rock. The Sheep Ridge wildfire was last reported at 1.52 acres with firefighting resources on scene. We'll provide updates on the Sheep Ridge fire as they're released. Just a reminder that Harney County Dispatch has received a report of scammers using the public dispatch number to call residents claiming they missed grand jury and threatening consequences. Remember to not provide any information to the caller if you get one of these phone calls. The agency says this is not the sheriff's office contacting you, and if you have questions, call the non-emergency dispatch line at 541-573-6156. A man will spend a few more years in custody following a probation violation. Jacob Michael DeRozier was sentenced to 100 months or around 8.3 years imprisonment, followed by 60 months on post-prison supervision. DeRozier was found guilty of consuming intoxicants, failing to report to the probation officer as directed, and associating with known drug users. The hearing was held May 28th. Officials with the Malheur County Sheriff's Office are reminding the public that the insects known as Mormon crickets will soon be making their appearances on the hot pavement and road surfaces in the tens of thousands, especially in southern Malheur County. The agency says the swarms can create slick, hazardous road conditions. Be prepared for changing traction when encountering a large gathering. And that's been a quick look at our Eastern Oregon news headlines. From the 24-Hour News Center, I'm Logan Bidjet. Follow breaking news on the Elkhorn Media Group Facebook page. 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
1: There's Mary Chapin Carpenter on Real Country Mornings at 7:21. It's 57 outside. 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

0: Should have asked her faster. Yep, don't sleep around on that one. Ty England, KJDY at 7:31. It snuck up to 59 outside. 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Clearing off today in the John Day Basin with high temperatures in the upper 70s to mid-80s. On into tonight, expect mostly clear skies this evening, becoming mostly cloudy. Lows in the upper 40s to mid-50s. And then tomorrow, mostly cloudy and a 40% chance of showers. Highs into the 70s. For the Ocheyoke John Day Highlands, that includes Prairie City and Seneca. Partly cloudy, becoming sunny with high temperatures in the mid-70s to lower 80s today. On into tonight, mostly cloudy skies with lows in the lower 40s to lower 50s. Or tomorrow, mostly cloudy, slight chance of showers in the afternoon. Highs in the upper 60s to lower 70s. That's our Elkhorn Media Group forecast.
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3: Make California great again. I'm Dave Anthony, Fox News. That's what President Trump's calling for in a Truth Social post this morning. His polls open right now. He's backing Republican Steve Hilton for governor in California, and Hilton just told Fox Business.
4: We've got the chance to seriously change California, to get us off the track of this insane policy agenda we've had now for 16 years of the Democrats running everything.
3: He's facing dozens of candidates, including Democrats Javier Becerra and Tom Steyer.
5: Anyone who lives in California who's for Steve Hilton has got his head in the sand, because obviously Donald Trump's trying to hurt California.
3: The top two in today's runoff, advance to a runoff. Same thing in the Los Angeles mayor's race.
6: Incumbent L.A. Mayor Karen Bass calling challenger Spencer Pratt a reality TV star villain with no track record.
7: I'm not sure he's ever had a job other than reality TV.
6: Pratt, a registered Republican, has criticized Bass's leadership after losing his home in the deadly Palisades fire.
8: You could actually be more effective on food apps rating than you can to complain about anything in the city.
6: Bass also faces progressive challenger, L.A. City Council member Nithya Raman.
3: That's Fox's Kristen Goodwin. There are also primaries today in Iowa, New Jersey, and New Mexico, Montana, and South Dakota. The day after President Trump talked to Israel's prime minister and Hezbollah, saying both sides agreed to stop fighting in Lebanon, they have not.
9: A father and his two children are said to be among the dead after an Israeli drone hit a car in Lebanon South. Hezbollah, meanwhile, fired dozens of rockets into northern Israel.
3: Fox's Jonathan Savage. Ron State Media is reporting they've stopped talking to mediators over Israeli actions in Lebanon, but the president has suggested a deal with Iran to end the conflict could happen this week. President Trump has also just named the new acting director of national intelligence, Bill Pulte, who already has two other jobs he'll keep doing, adding DNI to his roles as director of the Federal Housing Finance Agency and chairman of Freddie Mac and Fannie Mae. 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
3: We're seeing the Dow going down to start the day on Wall Street. It's dropping 141 points from yesterday's record high close. The NASDAQ dropping 10 off its record. The S&P 500 is down 8 points. The price of oil is barely moving. WTI remains about $92 a barrel. Gas is down another 3 pennies. It's dropped 20 cents from last Tuesday, putting AAA's national average for regular at $4.29 per gallon. We're going to get an update this morning on the job market, a report on how many job openings companies listed in April. At an uneasy time for new college graduates trying to get hired.
11: There's already concern about artificial intelligence potentially wiping out white-collar jobs. Now, a study by the Federal Reserve Bank of New York finds a worsening picture for young college grads that predates the development of ChatGPT and other AI tools. Instead, it points to remote work as an issue, concluding that businesses are reluctant to hire new grads into remotable positions because on-the-job training is more difficult if they're working outside the office. So they're favoring hires with more experience for those positions. The New York Fed says for college grads 29 and older in remotable jobs, the unemployment rate declined slightly as the rate increased by about 1% for younger grads in those positions. Lisa Brady, Fox News.
3: We did just get that number of job openings for April climbing to 7.6 million. Friday, we'll get the monthly jobs report, hiring numbers for May, and the new unemployment rate. As health officials try to contain an Ebola outbreak in Africa that tops 1,000 suspected cases, mostly in Congo. Here's a hantavirus update. 5 passengers on that infected cruise ship have left quarantine.
14: That leaves 13 U.S. travelers who were on board the MV Hondius cruise ship traveling in the South Atlantic Ocean who remain at the University of Nebraska Medical Center. A hospital spokesperson said none of the American passengers have shown hantavirus symptoms.
3: That's Gernal Scott. I'm Dave Anthony. This is Fox News. We'll

0: Yeah, gotta carry on. There's Kenny Chesney right here on Real Country Mornings at 7:41. We've made it up to 61 outside. Time for you to get a shot at winning something. Are you ready to play a little fact or crap? Come on.
1: Just the facts, man.
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1: No way.
3: It's fiction.
2: No way.
4: 50 feet of crap.
5: Yeah, that's right.
0: Yeah, our fact or crap contest here is brought to you by a bunch of sponsors on KJDY, and it's, like I said, your chance to win a gift certificate from one of those sponsors just for getting it all right. You can get it on a wild guess. You can actually know what you're talking about. Whatever. We don't care either way. It's fact or it's crap. 50-50 shot. So call me at the station. 575-1400 is the phone number. I'm looking for caller number three. Number three joins me on the air. I read a statement to you. You get 10 seconds to answer whether you think that statement is fact or if it's crap, true or false. If you get it right, you get your name on whatever gift certificate pops up. If you don't get it right, it's still fine. It just means you can call back whenever we do this. Try it again. Go until you win. And then whenever you do win, you got to hold off from calling for the next 30 days. You know our rule. Wait till your month is up before you can win once again. So who's it going to be? You feeling lucky today? I'm looking for caller number three at 575-1400 to play some fact or crap. Let's do this.
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1: All right, time for some Factor Crap. We have Annie on the line. Good morning, Annie. How's it going?
9: Fine. How are you?
1: I'm doing real well. Thanks for asking. Okay, well, it's a Log Cabin Espresso gift certificate that I'm ready to get your name on here. I'm going to read you a statement. You'll get 10 seconds to answer Factor Crap. You ready for that, Annie?
9: Yes, I am.
1: Okay, here it is. The human brain uses about 20% of the body's total energy. What do you think? Is that fact or is that crap?
9: I'll say fact.
1: You said it's fact, and you're absolutely right. It is fact. Hey, congratulations, Annie. I'll have your gift certificate for Log Cabin Espresso ready to go for you here at the station. Thanks for calling in today.
9: Thank you, and have a good day.
1: I will. You do, too. Talk to you later.
9: Bye.
1: Bye-bye. All right, everyone else listening, you know how to play it. Make sure you're tuning in around this time every weekday morning. 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Today's sponsor is Log Cabin Espresso. And as always, more great country music right now with Riley Green. Here it is.

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1: 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The Wheeler County Sheriff's Office is requesting the public's assistance in an ongoing investigation involving multiple fires that occurred during the early morning hours yesterday within the city of Fossil. At this time, investigators believe that two of the fires were set intentionally. A third fire, located south of Fossil, remains under investigation and is being examined for a possible connection to the incidents within the city. The Wheeler County Sheriff's Office is currently attempting to locate Ethan Burlingame, a 28-year-old white male described as approximately 6 feet tall, 160 pounds, with brown hair and brown eyes. Law enforcement is seeking to conduct a welfare check on Mr. Burlingame, who has been identified as a person of interest in this investigation. This remains an active and ongoing investigation, and anyone with information can contact the Wheeler County Sheriff's Office at 541-763-4101. A small wildfire was reported yesterday afternoon in Grant County near Board Creek, south of Court Rock. The Sheep Ridge wildfire was last reported at 1.52 acres with firefighting resources on scene. We'll provide updates on the Sheep Ridge fire as they're released. A man will spend a few more years in custody following a probation violation. Jacob Michael DeRozier was sentenced to 100 months, or around 8.3 years, imprisonment, followed by 60 months on post-prison supervision. DeRozier was found guilty of consuming intoxicants, failing to report to the probation officer as directed, and associating with known drug users. The hearing was held May 28th. And that's been a quick look into our Eastern Oregon News headlines. From the 24-Hour News Center, I'm Logan Bajet. 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

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He said, this is where you get off, boy, 'cause I'm going back to Alabama. 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The whole

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1: 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Clearing off today in the John Day Basin with high temperatures in the upper 70s to mid-80s. On into tonight, expect mostly clear skies this evening, becoming mostly cloudy. Lows in the upper 40s to mid-50s. And then tomorrow, mostly cloudy and a 40% chance of showers. Highs into the 70s. For the Ocheyoke John Day Highlands, that includes Prairie City and Seneca. Partly cloudy, becoming sunny with high temperatures in the mid-70s to lower 80s today. On into tonight, mostly cloudy skies with lows in the lower 40s to lower 50s. Or tomorrow, mostly cloudy, slight chance of showers in the afternoon. Highs in the upper 60s to lower 70s. That's our Elkhorn Media Group forecast.
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3: Iran can't hide behind a shield. I'm Dave Anthony, Fox News. Secretary of State Marco Rubio just told senators that at a hearing, and that this is why the U.S. and Israel went on the attack. Iran's plans to secure a nuclear program if they built weapons.
4: They were going to build for themselves so many missiles, so many drones, so many conventional weapons, including a navy, that at that point, there's nothing you could do about it.
3: Well, now Rubio says Iran's ready to negotiate and make a deal with a blockade around its port still in place.
4: There is the prospect before us, which could happen today, it could happen tomorrow, it could happen next week.
3: Complicating that, another day of Israeli attacks on Hezbollah militants in Lebanon that's reportedly killed 8 civilians, while Hezbollah launched more rockets and drones into Israel. And Fox's Jeff Paul reports from Dubai.
5: Iran has yet to respond to the latest proposal that was sent to Tehran by the U.S. And given what's happening in Lebanon, negotiators in Iran appear to be in a huge hurry. In fact, Tehran has said if the strikes in Lebanon don't stop, there is a high probability of the current U.S.-Iran ceasefire ending.
3: Back to that Senate hearing, Democrat Jean Shaheen's critical.
6: Why does the Strait of Hormuz remain closed? Why is gas up $1.50? Why did 13 American service members lose their lives in this war?
3: She's also demanding answers on the U.S. handling of Ukraine, hours after another Russian drone and missile bombardment killing at least 18 civilians.
6: Congress passed support for Ukraine. The administration has slow-walked it.
3: As a new acting director of national intelligence, Bill Pulte takes over while continuing to do his other jobs, leading Fannie Mae and Freddie Mac and directing the Federal Housing Finance Agency.
7: President Trump says Pulte has deep experience in managing the most sensitive matters in America and managing $10 trillion at Fannie Mae and Freddie Mac. Pulte replaces Tulsi Gabbard, who announced her resignation last month following her husband's rare cancer diagnosis.
3: Fox's Jared Halpern. It's primary day in six states, the closest watch race in California as Republican candidates try to make runoffs for governor and for mayor in Los Angeles. 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
3: While Secretary of State Rubio continues to testify and spar with Democrats at a Senate hearing over the Iran conflict now, Homeland Security Secretary Mark Wayne Mullen is getting ready to face off with Democrats at another hearing in 3 hours as they demand immigration enforcement reform. He'll also likely be asked about a detention facility for those here illegally in New Jersey. It's faced days of angry ICE protests.
9: Newark Mayor Raz Baraka is urging the federal government to close 1,000-bed ICE facility Delaney Hall. He says the city has already initiated legal action against Geo Group, the private company running the facility, and says the lawsuit may be expanded unless city officials are allowed to inspect it.
12: This is not a federal facility. These are not federal grounds. This is a private facility, private workers. And they're subject to state and municipal laws.
9: Newark police are now taking the lead on public safety outside the facility. Homeland Security officials have denied allegations of the hunger strike and inhumane living conditions. In New York, Tanya J. Powers, Fox News.
3: Another sophisticated cross-border drug tunnel has been found in California.
13: Literally right under the third busiest border crossing in the U.S., outside San Diego. And if you drove by, this is what you'd see, a department store. But in a back room, under a tile floor, a secret hatch, down a ladder and a set of stairs, a tunnel, long as two football fields with lights, a full ventilation and rail system, with an electric cart to run pallets of cocaine from a house in Tijuana to the U.S. side.
3: Fox's William Lajeunesse also reports
13: a ton of cocaine worth some $45 million.
3: That was seized by drug agents. On Wall Street, we're seeing gains now on top of yesterday's record high closings. The Dow is up 88 points. The NASDAQ is gaining 41. I'm Dave Anthony, and this is Fox News.
0: Settle in. You're tuned in to Coffee Time, an engaging community conversation about topics affecting us right here in Grand County. And here's your host, Logan Bajet.
1: That's right. Coffee Time live with our Grant County Emergency Management Coordinator, Eric Bush, on the first Tuesday of the month. Welcome to the show, Eric.
14: Good morning, Logan.
1: Good morning to you as well. We were talking a little bit off, Mike, about the news this morning regarding that fire south of Court Rock, I guess, the Sheep Ridge fire. Have you heard any updates on that?
14: Not really. It doesn't look like it's grown at all. They did update the acreage, a half acre, which really means they had an opportunity to get out there, measure it. It's more than just the estimate. So fires that size are, especially after we have a severe weather event like we did late last week, are fairly common this time of year, small ones. There's a lot of them. We do track them. I mean, it was kind of the first one that's popped up this season of note. They can always blow up and become something bigger, but usually that happens right away or very soon after it starts, depending on the conditions. And this is just looks like a standard, potentially it was a lightning strike, don't know. I don't have a lot of information on, I don't have any information on cause other than the conclusion that since we, 3 days earlier, we had a lot of lightning out there, a lot of lightning strikes, that there's a good chance that may have been what it was.
1: Okay, all right. And then, we're in fire season, have been actually for about a month now.
14: Right.
1: Nearly, it seems like. So, always an extra layer of precaution that we need to be adding as we're out and about and doing things.
14: Mm-hmm. Yeah, exactly. And, you know, it was a kind of a blessing with that severe weather event I mentioned. We did have a good wedding rain in most areas. And if that kind of routine keeps up every week or two, that will be good in that respect. If we do get severe weather again or lightning, you know, as long as we get rain with it, we'll be in, you know, better shape. And so we look forward to that. But yeah, and so what we want to do is prevent the self-inflicted problems, right? Hey, I had an accident, or I was burning when I shouldn't be, or I was, you know, doing something I shouldn't have been in an area where I shouldn't have been doing it on a day and in weather conditions it shouldn't be done.
1: For sure.
14: And so whether it's, you know, cutting wood, welding, grinding, we've had all kinds of terrible fires start from those types of things. And so it's important for folks to remember. And I will say, you know, Memorial Day weekend, I want to thank everybody here and everybody who came and visited Grant County. From a fire perspective, certainly it was a non-event, and it was a warm weekend. In fact, I think on Sunday, humidity got down into single digits, which was really low, very concerning for people like me who kind of keep an eye on that stuff.
1: Yeah.
14: And knowing how many people are out camping and doing their Memorial Day.

0: locally in town, in a few towns, you know, from brush piles or escape burns and this and that. I've even seen some citations given away recently for burning. So, yeah, it's a real concern out there.
1: Right. I mean, you know, fire season kind of caught up on us quickly this year. We had a pretty warm spring, thankfully with a little bit of rain, which helped, but that's going to make the grass grow too. Mm. So we'll see how the next few weeks play out in June this month. And so if you have any questions at all about burning restrictions, reach out to your local fire department or fire defense board. Marvin Reinierson, the chief in Prairie City, is the current chair of our local fire defense board, and so he can provide information if you don't have a contact or local fire department you can rely on, if you're out in the county, for instance, or not within a fire protection district. The great news is if you get information from one fire department in Grant County, it's going to be the same. It should be the same for everyone because they work together on the fire defense board to keep their regulations when they go into fire season and restrictions. They're consistent. They all agree together on dates and things like that. So the information should be pretty consistent across the county.
0: That helps. Yeah, helps keep the confusion down.
1: Yeah, and the best thing we do, I mean, the best thing we can do is communicate clearly with the public, right? And communicate clearly and often. And so just so people are aware. I mean, you might have a day where, gosh, it rained a couple days ago. I still think it's kind of damp, but check with your local fire department and make sure you're following the regulations. And above all, just use common sense.
0: Absolutely. Yeah, good call. All right, well, it's already time to take our first commercial break, so just getting started on our fire season conversation with Grant County Emergency Management Coordinator Eric Bush. Everyone, keep it here to Coffee Time.
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3: Positions are now open for the City of John Day's 2026 November general election, including 3 city council seats and the office of mayor. 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Filing begins June 3rd. The deadline for incumbents is August 18th and for all other candidates, August 25th. 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
0: Okay.
1: Complexity.
0: Gotcha. All right, back on the show here with Eric Bush, our Grant County Emergency Management Coordinator. And in fact, let's just continue talking about what we were just talking about.
1: Yeah.
0: Saying maybe down the line there could be some changes coming to the way FEMA does things.
1: Yeah, so there was a presidential directive not long ago that required an evaluation, a committee to evaluate FEMA moving forward. I think anybody who watches the news knows that, you know, the federal government's been challenged to manage a centralized agency to respond to local disasters. And if you look at the way

0: The incident command system is developed and directed, all disasters are supposed to be local. But as we all know, we don't have the resources at the local level to manage large-scale disasters. So how does the federal government blend in, fit with the locals? And so this committee came up with a number of recommendations. In a kind of in a nutshell, what I foresee happening down the road, and these are just recommendations for legislative action, is that you'll see a decentralization of FEMA to some degree in some of the functions. And that'll push more responsibility, and personally, I think, as it should be, down to the local level. But at the same time, it's going to require more control, I should say, and then it's going to require more responsibility. And but with that, the idea is that the resources would come with that control and responsibility. There'll be a requirement to manage those resources, to track those resources. There'll be an administrative burden coming that we probably currently don't have. I think nobody likes to hear that, but in the long run, I think being a little more control of our own destiny in a major disaster is better than not. Particularly when it comes to things like recovering from a major disaster. Our experience with FEMA after the 2024 fires, honestly, was pretty good from my view. They bent over backwards to work with us and sent reps literally from Washington, D.C. here to help us put our request together, make sure everything was lined up, and they were on the ground for several weeks. And that was very helpful because most local jurisdictions, especially small communities like ours, don't have the experience of handling these disasters every year. So most often, honestly, the first time you deal with FEMA in a major recovery, for instance, on a federal declaration, is that's the first time when you deal with it. And so it's a learning experience. It's going to be an interesting dynamic, I think, and it's not going to happen overnight. I see this as a multiple year thing, but I briefed the court at the last county court meeting regarding these changes and provided them the specific recommendations, so they had some visibility on it. And I think local governments need to think about this moving forward, particularly county governments that where an emergency management director is required under Oregon law, is how are we going to support this? How are we going to organize ourselves at the local level to best leverage these changes as they come forward, and be leaning forward in that rather than sitting back and waiting to be told what to do? Because it always takes government a year or two to catch up with any decision. So we want to lean forward. It's just the nature of the beast.
1: Sure.
0: And but it's an exciting time in emergency management, and I think that it's heading in the right direction. Okay. But we're going to have to really take the bull by the horns and stay on it, and not just let the car go down the road on its own.
1: Okay. Well, good. Well, thank you for your input on that, and also letting us know about some of those potential changes, things that we can be looking for just as citizens, and being in the know. That's always a good thing.
0: Yeah.
1: And then and talking about preparation, circling maybe back to fire season here. We good in the EOC? Is things getting all wrapped up and buttoned up on the projects there?
0: Right. Just as an update, we're a little bit behind schedule. And, when I say behind schedule, we're actually ahead of the original conceptual schedule. But we were hoping to be done about the end of May. The good news is we addressed some challenges that we came across during the project and kept it within budget, but it did require some additional work. And so, new trusses and things like that, I think I've talked about. If anybody drives by the building and people like me pay attention to stuff, most people probably don't, but the roof used to be completely flat from the top of the gable all the way down to the edge. And now you'll see it's a step. There's a step where the lower half of the roof on each side is a little lower than the center, and by about a foot. And that, as a result of adding new trusses to the building, part of the seismic enhancement, something we originally didn't plan on doing, but it, at the end of the day, it's giving us a much more robust product, right? We're going to have a much better building, much more resilient building. The building already, even without those, was designed as meeting what they call risk category 4, which is the highest standard for seismic resilience. And what we're doing is we're probably looking at end of June to say, well, okay, we can occupy it and use it. And so when we get ready to do that, one of the things I think that's really important is we plan a an opportunity for the public to come in and see what their taxpayers have bought. And give them an idea of what we have. So I'm looking forward to that. That's probably the best, most exciting part of it. This has literally been a 5-year project from, the day I walked in the door here to now, and realizing that now we have a space where we can manage these things like we did in 2024. And for what we had to work with, I think it went really well. So it was that was a proof of concept on this. Mm-hmm. And now it's only going to go up from here. So we're pretty excited about it.
1: All right. Yeah. Good. Well, thanks for the update on that as well. Sounds mm-hmm. like getting a pretty beefy building out of the whole deal.
0: Right. And we just got notified on Friday that we were awarded an additional grant electronic equipment and what we call common operating picture equipment that help us understand the situations better, more quickly, and be able to make decisions. It helps local officials make decisions faster. And so we just learned Friday we got another grant for that. So in the next year we'll be continuing to enhance our capacity there. And it's it's an ongoing thing. We're always building, we're always making better, and we're always taking advantage. And now that we have a place to do it, it really helps us leverage further funding opportunities for the county. And we've put a lot of people to work over the last couple of years doing construction work and then all the residual economic impact from that. So we're happy about that. And we're really looking forward to what we've got after this.
1: All right. Mm-hmm. Well, good. Well, again, thanks for the update.
0: Yeah.
1: All right. Let's take another commercial break here on the show with Grant County Emergency Management Coordinator Eric Bush. Everyone, keep it tuned to Coffee Time. We'll be back in 2 minutes.
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6: And jumping back into the conversation, this is Coffee Time with Logan Bichette.
1: Yeah, back on the show here with our Grant County Emergency Management Coordinator, pardon me, Eric Bush. And just talking about being prepared for fire season as citizens here, Grant County citizens, I know The big thing we can do is sign up for emergency alerts through the county. That's that's directly where probably the first thing that you do, sending out information. Is that right?
0: Absolutely, yeah. And the way to do that, you just go to the county website, go down to the emergency management page. When you get to the first page in emergency management department, you on the lower right, you'll see emergency alerts and how to sign up. And when you sign up, you'll create an account. Make sure you keep that information. Because when you go in there and sign up, you'll select what kind of alerts you want to get, not just the, you know, what you get is what you get. And so a lot of times what I've had is folks say, hey, I really don't like getting this or that. And so I can help you walk through that piece if you're having trouble. But what I try to do is just teach people how to go in and make their own adjustments to their own account and customize it for what works best for them. I think over time, one of our challenges has always been severe weather alerts, because a lot of times when we have a lightning storm, we'll have repeated lightning strikes. But that severe weather alert selection that you can control yourself, I think is important, because it kind of, at least the first initial ones, because it gives you an idea of what's going on. You can always go outside and take a look and use common sense. But if it looks like there's going to be lightning, you know, it might be a good idea to stay indoors. But those emergency alerts do help. And they help a lot of people who are, you know, maybe otherwise not paying close attention to the weather like some folks have the opportunity to do.
1: Okay. And it's free. You're not like adding the information to some crazy database somewhere that's going to farm the information, right?
0: Yep. We're not selling your data. We're not putting ads in the link. You won't get ads for, you know, sneakers or anything like that. It's completely free, and it's for your use only.
1: Good. Thank you for that again. And it is easy to do. Just log on to the county website right there and just follow along.
0: Yeah. It's pretty straightforward. And I always invite people to send me a note. My email address is on there, and or give me a call. I'd be glad to help them with it if they're having trouble.
1: And like I said, that's probably oftentimes your first course of action as far as getting information out to the public. And I know we're right up there toward the top of the list, too, because you're always contacting our newsroom if we need to get the word out. So if there is an emergency, good to remind folks, keep your radio on. Also, we've got our own app, Elkhorn Media Group mobile app, and we'll keep you up to speed with stuff.
0: Right. And you know, and just a reminder, you know, follow our Facebook page, emergency management page. I know we kind of work collaboratively in making sure we synchronize our information there. A lot of people use Facebook, a lot of people don't. And so for those that don't, you get the emergency alerts, you in other ways we contact you, but the Facebook page is a good way to kind of follow along if there's an incident. I do my best to try to keep that updated as time allows. And then when we have a major incident like we had during 2024, we'll actually assign somebody to manage that during a major incident where updates are really important. Again, like I said at the beginning of our get-together, is the most important thing we do is communicate with the public and try to get that right every time. And when we miss the mark, we want to know so we can fix it and make it better.
1: And like you mentioned, back in 2024, that's the big and most recent one, right? We had fires burning in all ends of the county. All of the circle of Grant County was on fire, pretty much. And so that is very important in knowing that specific information. I mean, someone over here could be in a red zone, go now. Someone over here could be in a green zone, get ready, you know, and knowing those evacuation zones, what they mean, and how they relate to you is huge.
0: Absolutely.
1: So I think that was a great way that you had with your office of keeping all that information together and getting it out to the public.
0: Yeah. Well, it was a chore. And we certainly, you know, played the game with a pickup team, and it worked out all right. We're going to be in a better posture moving forward, and we're going to continually refine and develop and make it better and better.
1: Sure.
0: So,
1: Okay. Well, good. Well, we're already out of time here. Anything else to let our public know before we shut it down today, Eric?
0: No, just use good common sense out there. We got a beautiful, beautiful county. Let's keep it that way, and let's take care of ourselves. Always let people know where you're going. That's helpful for us. So if somebody ends up not calling in or coming back when they should.
1: You bet. And GrantCountyOregon.net if you want to log on to the county's website and get one of those emergency alert streams happening for you. Right. So, all right. Well, thanks again for taking time out of your morning and coming in to visit with me.
0: Always a pleasure. Thanks.
1: All right. On the show here with Grant County Emergency Management Coordinator Eric Bush. And everyone, you've had it on Coffee Time. Keep it tuned to KJDY.
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3: 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The Wheeler County Sheriff's Office is requesting the public's assistance in an ongoing investigation involving multiple fires that occurred during the early morning hours yesterday within the city of Fossil. At this time, investigators believe that two of the fires were set intentionally. A third fire, located south of Fossil, remains under investigation and is being examined for a possible connection to the incidents within the city. The Wheeler County Sheriff's Office is currently attempting to locate Ethan Burlingame, a 28-year-old white male described as approximately 6 feet tall, 160 pounds, with brown hair and brown eyes. Law enforcement is seeking to conduct a welfare check on Mr. Burlingame, who has been identified as a person of interest in this investigation. This remains an active and ongoing investigation, and anyone with information can contact the Wheeler County Sheriff's Office at 541-763-4101. A small wildfire was reported yesterday afternoon in Grant County near Board Creek, south of Court Rock. The Sheep Ridge wildfire was last reported at 1.52 acres with firefighting resources on scene. We'll provide updates on the Sheep Ridge fire as they're released. A man will spend a few more years in custody following a probation violation. Jacob Michael DeRozier was sentenced to 100 months, or around 8.3 years, imprisonment, followed by 60 months on post-prison supervision. DeRozier was found guilty of consuming intoxicants, failing to report to the probation officer as directed, and associating with known drug users. The hearing was held May 28th. And that's been a quick look into our Eastern Oregon news headlines. From the 24-Hour News Center, I'm Logan Bidget. Follow breaking news on the Elkhorn Media Group Facebook page.
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2: Condition number one is they have to reopen the Straits.
1: Secretary of State Marco Rubio at a Senate hearing.
2: And reopening the Straits means the following. Ships can sail through international waters the way they can do through other choke points around the world without being fired upon, without paying a toll.
1: Rubio telling Connecticut Democratic Senator Chris Murphy that would open the door to phase two negotiations on Iran's nuclear program and disposing of its enriched uranium.
3: In order to get to that second phase, are you willing to release sanctions or release frozen money that the United States
2: is with?
1: Rubio says sanctions relief has not been offered for reopening the Strait of Hormuz. A day after, President Trump said Israel and Iran-backed Hezbollah in Lebanon agreed to stop shooting at each other. They're still fighting, with media reports in Iran saying Iran has stopped communicating with mediators after insisting on enforcement of a ceasefire in Lebanon. It's primary day in six states, including California, which has more than 60 candidates for governor to replace term-limited Gavin Newsom. 14 running for L.A. mayor. The top two advance to November, though the mayor's race could be decided tonight if someone gets more than 50%. Voters also head to the polls in New Jersey, Iowa, New Mexico, Montana, and South Dakota. A federal judge in Boston hears arguments on new mail-in voting rules and whether states have to comply.
4: Several Democratic-led states and voting rights groups are challenging an executive order from President Trump requiring the federal government to compile a list of confirmed U.S. citizens eligible to vote in each state. The measure would also limit the Postal Service to deliver ballots to voters on each state's approved mail-in ballot list. State officials say the order violates the state's role in administering elections and could cause confusion in an election year.
1: Fox's Jared Halpern at the White House. 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
1: Pushback on President Trump's newly announced pick to be new director of national intelligence. Bill Pulte, who's already director of the Federal Housing Finance Agency and has previously accused some of the president's political opponents of mortgage fraud.
9: A guy who can file such baseless, political, and outrageous charges against political office holders he doesn't like can't be entrusted to protect our national security.
1: Senate Minority Leader Chuck Schumer says Pulte's track record should disqualify him. The president says Pulte has deep experience managing the most sensitive matters in America and over $10 trillion at Fannie Mae and Freddie Mac. He replaces, at least for now, Tulsi Gabbard, who announced her resignation last month following her husband's rare cancer diagnosis, but a permanent DNI would require Senate confirmation. A memorial site created in Virginia after last year's deadly collision between a passenger jet and an Army helicopter.
10: A memorial honoring the 67 people killed has been built in Alexandria along the Potomac. It features a plaque and benches beneath a tree at Rivergate City Park. Virginia Congressman Don Beyer told Fox 5 DC.
11: The city was just terrific, City of Alexandria, to work with us to find a place in the city. This actually is perfect because if you look out, where the accident happened is just right there.
10: The mayor of Alexandria said the families of those who were killed participated in the design based on what would be meaningful to them. A number of people spoke at a dedication ceremony, including the chair of the National Transportation Safety Board, who urged Congress to adopt their safety recommendations following an investigation into the crash. Jessica Rosenthal, Fox News.
1: Another record day so far on Wall Street. Right now, the Dow's up 108 points, getting close to 51,200. The S&P also hitting new highs, up 11. The NASDAQ up 40 points, also in record territory. I'm Lisa Brady. This is Fox News.

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2: 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Clearing off today in the John Day Basin with high temperatures in the upper 70s to mid-80s. On into tonight, expect mostly clear skies this evening, becoming mostly cloudy. Lows in the upper 40s to mid-50s. And then tomorrow, mostly cloudy and a 40% chance of showers. Highs into the 70s. For the Ocheco John Day Highlands, that includes Prairie City and Seneca. Partly cloudy, becoming sunny with high temperatures in the mid-70s to lower 80s today. On into tonight, mostly cloudy skies with lows in the lower 40s to lower 50s. Or tomorrow, mostly cloudy, slight chance of showers in the afternoon. Highs in the upper 60s to lower 70s. That's our Elkhorn Media Group forecast.
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3: I'm Bill Hemmer, and these are the most impactful moments in American history. The 19th century marked a period of rapid industrial advancements in the country. Communication, on the other hand, was still moving at a snail's pace. The telegraph was still a new and developing technology, leaving most Americans to rely on physical means to send a message, trains, ships, and the good old Pony Express. But in 1851, everything changed with the foundation of a small telegraph company in Rochester, New York, and that would later become known as Western Union. Western Union developed a vast telegraph network across states. Within a decade of its birth, Western Union completed the first transcontinental telegraph. But it didn't stop there. Western Union would also develop the stock ticker, a time service, and even the first wire money transfer. For more, go to foxnewspodcast.com. I'm Bill Hemmer, Fox News.
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1: The news starts now.
2: Gets an update on conflict. I'm Lisa Brady, Fox News. Iran dominating a Senate hearing with America's top diplomat. His efforts to end that conflict continue.
3: Secretary of State Marco Rubio says Iran is starting to agree to negotiate aspects of its nuclear program it previously refused to discuss.
4: That is not a guarantee that ultimately it will lead to a deal that's acceptable to the Senate or acceptable to the American people. But we'll be able to engage them in a process to truly test the proposition of how far they're willing to go.
3: Still, Rubio says talks are complicated by a fractured regime in Iran that takes days to get a response. Any tentative agreement, the Trump administration says, would require Iran to reopen the Strait of Hormuz.
2: Fox's Jared Halpern at the White House. Iran is reportedly still insisting on ceasefire enforcement in Lebanon, where fighting continues between Iran proxy Hezbollah and Israeli forces, a day after President Trump said both sides agreed to stop. New Jersey is now suing the company that runs Delaney Hall, the immigrant detention center where there have been days of protests over ICE operations and violent confrontations, first with federal agents, then with state police.
5: Trump administration officials standing by the facility's operations as protesters continue to claim Delaney Hall is being poorly run. They've gathered since Memorial Day weekend. Monday night, the protesters mostly complied with the city's mandatory curfew, which was put in place Sunday morning after dozens were arrested.
2: Fox's CB Cotton. The state's lawsuit is demanding full access for New Jersey health inspections. Homeland Security calls it a frivolous lawsuit, pointing in part to health inspections just last week. The state argues it was denied a full inspection. The White House Correspondents Association president says they won't let violence have the last word, just announcing a new July date for an annual dinner disrupted by gunfire in April. 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
2: A U.S. official just telling Fox News the disappearance of Lynette Hooker is being treated as a murder investigation, days after officials in the Bahamas approved a new search by a U.S. dive team. Hooker and her husband were heading back to their sailboat in April when he says she fell off the dinghy and was swept away in rough weather.
9: Ryan Hooker has not publicly commented on the new search. He initially was detained and questioned by Bahamian authorities for days. Now, U.S. investigators say GPS data from a marine navigation app on his phone contradicts what he initially told police about the night his wife, Lynette Hooker, fell overboard.
2: Fox's Dana Marie McNichol. Brian telling police that fall happened around 7:30 p.m.
9: Now Fox Digital has obtained marine tracking data from that sailboat, showing it stopped transmitting its location at 9:29 p.m. on the night Lynette went missing.
2: The retired couple were living together on their boat but had a history of domestic violence issues. A pickup slams into a toll booth just steps from the ocean in the Florida city of Daytona Beach shores. A deadly crash that remains under investigation.
10: Cops identified the woman behind the wheel as 35-year-old Deanna Harrell. Volusia County Sheriff Mike Chitwood.
11: Probably doing about 40 miles an hour, and it crushes the toll taker's booth.
10: Inside, Tammy Jo Baker, a few weeks shy of her 63rd birthday, the longtime employee for Volusia County, who recently started working for the beach parking contractor.
11: I think she was probably close to being killed on impact.
10: The driver didn't stop after that impact.
11: Some witnesses say that the vehicle then tries to travel southbound to get away before it gets stuck in the sand. They remove the driver from the vehicle.
10: The sheriff called Baker's death senseless. CJ Papa, Fox News.
2: The driver has been detained and tested for possible impairment. No word yet on charges. Wall Street's in record territory. The Dow's up 160 points, even as U.S. oil prices get back over $93 a barrel. And Lisa Brady, Fox News.
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1: 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Clearing off today in the John Day Basin with high temperatures in the upper 70s to mid-80s. On into tonight, expect mostly clear skies this evening, becoming mostly cloudy. Lows in the upper 40s to mid-50s. And then tomorrow, mostly cloudy and a 40% chance of showers. Highs into the 70s. For the Ocheyco John Day Highlands, that includes Prairie City and Seneca. Partly cloudy, becoming sunny with high temperatures in the mid-70s to lower 80s today. On into tonight, mostly cloudy skies with lows in the lower 40s to lower 50s. Or tomorrow, mostly cloudy, slight chance of showers in the afternoon. Highs in the upper 60s to lower 70s. That's our Elkhorn Media Group forecast.
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3: I'm Bill Hemmer, and these are the most impactful moments in American history. Controversial at large, but revered by the black community, Malcolm X became a civil rights icon due to his articulation of African-American struggles and his unapologetic advocacy for black empowerment. Though once a spokesman for the Nation of Islam, Malcolm X had grown disillusioned with the organization's leadership and evolved his own views on race before ultimately parting ways from the group. On February 21st, 1965, Malcolm X stood before a crowd at Harlem's Audubon Ballroom. Then, shots echoed, onlookers screamed. Malcolm X was killed by three men, all members of the Nation of Islam. The assassination did not kill his message, nor did it silence his voice. In death, Malcolm X was immortalized as a symbol of pride and radical courage for generations to come. I'm Bill Hemmer, Fox News.
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2: President Trump says it's not true. Elisa Brady, Fox News. He's denying reports that the U.S. and Iran have stopped speaking, calling it false and erroneous. Also just posting that he's told Iran it's time to make a deal, one way or another. This, as Secretary of State Marco Rubio also says, diplomacy is not dead.
3: Rubio tells a Senate panel Iran is starting to agree to talk about aspects of its nuclear program it previously refused to discuss. Still, the Secretary of State says any deal must reopen the Strait of Hormuz.
4: And reopening the straits means the following. Ships can sail through international waters the way they can do through other choke points around the world without being fired upon, without paying a toll. That's condition number one.
3: Iranian state media says Tehran has stopped communicating with mediators about a ceasefire extension because of Israel's widening attacks on Hezbollah militants in Lebanon.
2: Fox's Jared Halpern at the White House. President Trump taps Bill Pulte to be the new director of national intelligence. Pulte is director of the Federal Housing Finance Agency, where he's made mortgage fraud allegations against some political opponents of the president.
5: Americans need an intelligence chief loyal to the facts, the intelligence, the security of the nation, not the political interests of one man.
2: Senate Minority Leader Chuck Schumer, leading the White House briefing moments ago, Medicare Administrator Mehmet Oz says he trusts President Trump's judgment.
6: He is a very sharp quick study of people, their emotional abilities, and their ability to persevere in the face of hardship. So I have confidence in his decision.
2: Dr. Oz dismissing several questions about Pulte's lack of intelligence experience, saying that's not his lane. Intelligence Chief Tulsi Gabbard announced her resignation last month following her husband's cancer diagnosis. A permanent replacement would need Senate confirmation. America is listening to Fox News.
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2: A federal judge sides with a group that wants to protest President Trump in a legal fight over a flag.
10: A progressive group called Accountability Now wants to display a flag with the numbers 8647 on it, the same numerical formation former FBI Director James Comey featured in a social media post that resulted in his indictment for threatening President Trump. While the Secret Service investigated the group, a volunteer told them they'd never heard of it, meaning anything other than that they think President Trump shouldn't be in office. Judge Randolph Moss, an Obama appointee, said the National Park Service should not revoke the group's permit over the flag, noting Merriam-Webster defines the phrase 86 to mean throw out, get rid of, or refuse service to, mostly in the restaurant industry, and any use of it to mean violence is more recent. Jessica Rosenthal, Fox News.
2: A federal judge says a House panel can intervene in a legal fight between former President Biden and the Justice Department over access to audio files related to his handling of classified documents.
11: Former President Biden is hoping to block the DOJ from getting about 70 hours of conversations with an author who collaborated with Biden on a memoir. The Heritage Foundation filed a Freedom of Information Act request, believing the audio contained evidence of Biden's alleged mishandling of classified materials. Biden has said he never shared anything confidential with the author. In the meantime, a federal judge is letting the House Judiciary Committee intervene, saying the committee has legal standing. Former President Biden argues the committee has no legislative purpose for being involved.
2: Fox's Gernot Scott, the former president sued DOJ last week, the judge expecting more briefs by next Monday. President Trump signing a new executive order on artificial intelligence less than 2 weeks after postponing a ceremony. The new order establishes a framework for the federal government to vet the national security risks of the most advanced AI systems for up to a month before their public release. I'm Lisa Brady, Fox News.
12: Oh, that's good.
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1: 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Clearing off today in the John Day Basin with high temperatures in the upper 70s to mid-80s. On into tonight, expect mostly clear skies this evening, becoming mostly cloudy. Lows in the upper 40s to mid-50s. And then tomorrow, mostly cloudy and a 40% chance of showers. Highs into the 70s. For the Ocheco John Day Highlands, that includes Prairie City and Seneca. Partly cloudy, becoming sunny with high temperatures in the mid-70s to lower 80s today. On into tonight, mostly cloudy skies with lows in the lower 40s to lower 50s. Or tomorrow, mostly cloudy, slight chance of showers in the afternoon. Highs in the upper 60s to lower 70s. That's our Elkhorn Media Group forecast.
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3: 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Public input will be heard. The budget may be obtained at Mount Vernon City Hall starting May 29th.
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3: 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The Wheeler County Sheriff's Office is requesting the public's assistance in an ongoing investigation involving multiple fires that occurred during the early morning hours yesterday within the city of Fossil. At this time, investigators believe that two of the fires were set intentionally. A third fire, located south of Fossil, remains under investigation and is being examined for a possible connection to the incidents within the city. The Wheeler County Sheriff's Office is currently attempting to locate Ethan Burlingame, a 28-year-old white male described as approximately 6 feet tall, 160 pounds, with brown hair and brown eyes. Law enforcement is seeking to conduct a welfare check on Mr. Burlingame, who has been identified as a person of interest in this investigation. This remains an active and ongoing investigation, and anyone with information can contact the Wheeler County Sheriff's Office at 541-763-4101. A small wildfire was reported yesterday afternoon in Grant County near Board Creek, south of Court Rock. The Sheep Ridge wildfire was last reported at 1.52 acres with firefighting resources on scene. We'll provide updates on the Sheep Ridge fire as they're released. A man will spend a few more years in custody following a probation violation. Jacob Michael DeRozier was sentenced to 100 months, or around 8.3 years, imprisonment, followed by 60 months on post-prison supervision. DeRozier was found guilty of consuming intoxicants, failing to report to the probation officer as directed, and associating with known drug users. The hearing was held May 28th. And that's been a quick look into our Eastern Oregon news headlines. From the 24-Hour News Center, I'm Logan Bidget. Follow breaking news on the Elkhorn Media Group Facebook page.
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4: From the Ag Information Network, I'm Bob Larson with your agribusiness update. Well, as summer arrives, the abundance of U.S. grown produce makes it a perfect time to enjoy fruit pies and other desserts that highlight their flavor profiles. AgriMarketing.com reports in 2024, the U.S. grew $6.9 billion worth of seven popular fruits, vegetables, and tree nuts, often used as the main ingredient in pie making. Topping the list, the U.S. apple crop exceeded $2.9 billion in 2024, whereas production of blueberries approached $1.2 billion. And Bayer subsidiary Monsanto is disputing claims that a proposed $7.25 billion class action settlement of Roundup litigation is unconstitutional. AgriPulse reports lawyers for plaintiffs suing Monsanto over claims that Roundup exposure caused their non-Hodgkin lymphoma have objected to the proposed settlement. Bayer released a statement saying it remains confident that the long-term and well-financed proposed class settlement plan is fair to all claimants and warrants approval by the courts. And Central America will continue to be a growing market for exports of U.S. pork and beef due to, in large part, the Dominican Republic-Central American Free Trade Agreement. That was the message from Ricardo Zuniga, founding partner of Dominica Americas, who spoke at the U.S. Meat Export Federation Spring Conference. But Zuniga cautioned that a number of factors could limit the region's growing demand for U.S. pork and beef.
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8: Welcome to the Line on Agriculture Report. This is Lori Boyer for the Ag Information Network. USDA is working to determine how much additional base acreage farmers may qualify for under federal safety net programs. Undersecretary for Farm Production and Conservation, Richard Fordyce, says the department is reviewing acres tied to last year's farm bill changes and will notify landowners once the process is complete.
9: We're in the middle of an additional base acre allocation that came to us through language in the One Big Beautiful Bill Act. 30 million additional base acres will be allocated across the country. And right now, FSA, they're in the process of finalizing what we're calling a history dig, understanding the number of acres planted in what crops from 2019 to 2023. Once that work is complete, we'll understand how many acres. At that point, the landowner will be notified of additional base acres that they're eligible to add to their farming business. One of the provisions is the base acre total cannot exceed the number of acres farmed on a farm. So if you have a 100-acre farm, you can't have 120 acres of base.
8: Fordyce says that landowners need to remember one key point. Base acre decisions are tied to the land itself, not the operator. That means notices will go directly to landowners, and any changes will follow the farm number going forward.
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10: 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It's time for your Landed Livestock Report. You're on the Ag Information Network. I'm Russell Nimitz. Well, hey, it looks like a provision in the House-passed Farm Bill is drawing a little bit of criticism these days out of farm country and even renewable energy advocates who say it could limit opportunities for solar development on productive agricultural land. The measure, they say, would restrict certain federal incentives tied to solar projects located on prime farmland, a move that supporters say is necessary to help preserve land for food production. Critics argue the provision could reduce an important source of income for producers facing low commodity prices and rising production costs. According to The Guardian and congressional summaries of the legislation, the debate highlights growing tensions between renewable energy expansion and farmland preservation. Farm groups know that lease payments from solar developers have become a valuable source of revenue for some producers. The issue is expected to receive additional scrutiny as the Senate develops its own version of the Farm Bill. Lawmakers on both sides say they support renewable energy but disagree on how to balance energy development with long-term agricultural production. Torrington Livestock, Torrington, Wyoming will have a pair and bred cow special this Wednesday, June 3rd. Lots of quality females coming, selling only due to drought conditions. Consignments include Frontier Land Company's complete dispersion of 210 cow-calf pairs, 3 to 5 years old. And here's the Wardeman Brothers' complete dispersion of 60 pairs, mixed age. Check out all the listings at torringtonlivestock.com. And remember, you can view, sale, and bid online via Cattle USA.
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12: 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This is Trent Stewart with the Central Oregon Livestock Auction Market Report for the week of May the 18th, 2026.
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1: John Day Eye Care congratulates Monument High School graduate Jace Hatley. Jace participated in football, Flying Tigers, and welding. His favorite teachers were Mrs. Hudson, Mrs. Cade, and Mr. Masonheimer. After graduation, Jace Hatley plans to go to work and then enroll in the Baker Technical Institute. John Day Napa salutes Dayville graduate Preston Fretwell. Preston participated in football, basketball, track and field, 4-H, National Honor Society, and Student Council. Preston's favorite teacher was Mr. Larson. After graduation, Preston Fretwell plans to attend George Fox University to study civil engineering.
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3: 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Clearing off today in the John Day Basin with high temperatures in the upper 70s to mid 80s. On into tonight, expect mostly clear skies this evening, becoming mostly cloudy. Lows in the upper 40s to mid 50s. And then tomorrow, mostly cloudy and a 40% chance of showers. Highs into the 70s. For the Ochocoee John Day Highlands, that includes Prairie City and Seneca. Partly cloudy, becoming sunny with high temperatures in the mid-70s to lower 80s today. On into tonight, mostly cloudy skies with lows in the lower 40s to lower 50s. Or tomorrow, mostly cloudy, slight chance of showers in the afternoon. Highs in the upper 60s to lower 70s. That's our Elkhorn Media Group forecast.
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0: There's Chris Jansen on your lunchtime, 12:30, 77 degrees outside the studio. Let's look at some Best Buys. These are brought to you by Nitem's Ace Hardware. It's things that folks have listed that they want to sell, or maybe it's things they want to trade for or give away or any of that stuff. All you got to do is detail it down on some paper. You take that little chunk of paper into Ace Hardware and then drop it in the Best Buys box. You'll see that at the back of the store between paint and sporting goods. And then once it gets on the show, we'll talk about it for about a week. If you need any changes made to your ticket, all you got to do is call us at the station, 575-1400. We can make those changes for you. So starting off at the top of the set, here it looks like a trail saddle. It says it's in excellent condition, made by Brenda Imus, and $300. Hopefully I'm pronouncing that right. $300, again, trail saddle, made by Brenda Imus. Call 541-620-8865. That's 541-620-8865. Up next, they ask if you need help cleaning up your yard from Prairie City to Mount Vernon. Oh, I see. It says they've got a truck. They can haul garbage or yard debris. And after that, they've got maintenance once a week they can do. Senior discounts are available. And then for farmers and ranchers, it says if you need help irrigating, they have multiple years of experience with farming full-time or part-time. For either job, give them a call or a text. All right, so if you need help with irrigating out on the farm or the ranch, or if you need help cleaning up your yard anywhere from Prairie City to Mount Vernon, give them a call. 541-792-0087. That's 541-792-0087. On this next one, it says for free, about 1,000 square feet of quality carpet for free. They're giving it away, 16-foot length rolls. And so he just came into the station, dropped this off, says it's good carpet. 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And, of course, I just dropped that ticket. 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Again, that's for the 1,000 square feet of quality carpet for free in 16-foot length rolls. 541-620-1227. 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It measures 45 inches long, 21 inches wide, and 20 inches high. And you haul it off. They're located in Canyon City. 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
0: Okay, some more to talk about here on our Nitem's Ace Hardware's Best Buys. On this one, they've got a couple of pups that they're selling. It says they're 8 weeks old. They've already gone through their first round of shots, and their parents are Australian Kelpie and Shepherd. Both parents are working dogs. The pups have been exposed to both kids and livestock, so they've got available one black and white long-haired female and one black and tan short-haired male. And they're looking for $300 each. Again, $300 apiece for the Kelpie and Shepherd, Australian Kelpie and Australian Shepherd pups. Give them a text. 801-971-3783. Again, text 801-971-3783. $300 each. Up next, They're renting out a shop space, it looks like, as well as a divided pasture. 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You can call 541-620-8235. 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
0: 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Then, no non-DEQ approved wood stoves and no handguns. And outside of all that, just make sure you have all the details down, like have your phone number. 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Got to have the prices down if you have items for sale. And whatever it is that's happening, just include all the specific things so we know what's going on. Put it in that box, and then you'll hear it over the show here. It happens free every day except for Sunday. It's 12:38 and 77 outside. Little Johnny Cash is on the way. Keep it tuned right here to KJDY.
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6: Celebrating America's 250th birthday. 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
2: I'm Michelle Pulino. Country star Jake Worthington has taken some time away from the spotlight, but it's just a short break. The 30-year-old, who rose to fame on The Voice in 2014, took to social media to announce his hiatus from country music. Worthington wrote on Instagram, "I live a life as my heroes did, but that life got in a hold of me. I love my family, my friends, and my fans too much to let it take over me. I need to take some time to work on myself for my wife and daughter." He ended it with a promise to fans that he would be back, adding, "God bless country music." Wallen and Ella Langley won the Best Male and Female Country Artist Award at the American Music Awards, with Zac Brown Band taking home Best Country Duo or Group, and Sam Barber took home the Breakthrough Country Artist Award. That's Fox Country on Fox News.
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4: 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Public input will be heard. The budget may be obtained at Mount Vernon City Hall starting May 29th.
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2: From protests to a court fight, I'm Lisa Brady, Fox News. After days of violent confrontations outside a migrant detention facility in New Jersey, the city of Newark and the state are suing the company that operates Delaney Hall over allegations of poor conditions.
3: Mayor Baraka says Democratic lawmakers have toured the facility and paint a grim picture, but Trump administration officials like Border Czar Tom Homan have also visited and continue to defend the facility. The mayor suggests he doesn't believe it, though.
4: I'm sure they gave him good food and they gave him good treatment. He is the border czar. I would imagine that he should have probably spoken to some of the detainees and interviewed them and talked to them.
3: Border czar Tom Homan says Delaney Hall is here to stay.
2: Fox's CB Cotton. Homeland Security calls the New Jersey lawsuit frivolous, pointing to inspections last week by New Jersey health officials. The state says they did not get full access. This is DHS Secretary Mark Wayne Mullen faces a Senate panel for a budget hearing. That's what Secretary of State Marco Rubio has been doing for hours at Senate and House hearings, dominated by questions about the conflict with Iran.
5: They have agreed to negotiate aspects of their nuclear program that just a month ago, or just a year ago, they were refusing to even mention, much less enter into discussions about.
2: Rubio says the Strait of Hormuz must be fully reopened with no tolls in order to open phase two of detailed negotiations on Iran's nuclear program. President Trump denying reports that Iran stopped communicating over fighting between Israel and Iran-backed militants.
6: President Trump said yesterday he'd brokered an arrangement between the two sides that Israel will not attack them and they will not attack Israel, according to Trump. This after speaking to Israeli Prime Minister Benjamin Netanyahu and representatives from Hezbollah. But fighting in southern Lebanon has continued.
2: Fox's Max Gordon in Tel Aviv. More records on Wall Street. The Dow up 228 at the bell. 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
2: The Trump administration still hopes to treat Americans exposed to Ebola in Africa in Kenya instead of flying them back to the States, but a Kenyan court recently pausing construction of a quarantine facility.
10: We are confident, and the State Department's working on this diligently, that they're going to be able to work out something with Kenya. There has already been a fair amount of communication around this issue.
2: Centers for Medicare and Medicaid Services Administrator Dr. Mehmet Oz during a White House briefing also saying it's better to treat potential patients more quickly. Nine female students appear in court in Kenya over a fire that killed 16 girls.
11: The suspects are accused of planning and executing an arson attack at their boarding school in central Kenya. Fire tore through a dormitory at the Otamishi Girls Academy. A staff member failed to open an emergency exit, forcing all 202 students to attempt to leave through a single door. CCTV footage shows six individuals starting the fire moments before the students woke up. Almost 80 people were wounded. Police say the fire was started by lighting a mattress using matches and paraffin, but they haven't revealed a motive.
2: Fox's Jonathan Savage. A threat investigation leads to multiple weapons, including one decades old, and an arrest in Connecticut.
12: Donald Petronis is charged with second-degree breach of peace. Police were called to his home in Enfield, Connecticut, told he'd been threatening violence against workers at a new Amazon facility job site. They say he refused to talk at first, eventually letting officers in to take his firearms away pending an investigation. What they also found was a World War II-era mortar round. The house was evacuated, and neighbors were told to either stay inside or leave. Bomb squad personnel were called in. The mortar was found to be inert. Police say they also seized eight firearms, knives, and ammunition from the home. Chris Foster, Fox News.
2: Recapping stocks, the Dow up 228 to 51,307. Also another record close for the S&P and the NASDAQ. Elisa Brady, Fox News.
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0: lower 50s, or tomorrow, mostly cloudy, slight chance of showers in the afternoon, highs in the upper 60s to lower 70s. That's our Elkhorn Media Group forecast.
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2: I'm Bill Hemmer, and these are the most impactful moments in American history. The year was 1968, and the country was disillusioned by the bloodshed that was staining television screens. Martin Luther King Jr. and Robert F. Kennedy were assassinated 2 months apart. Riots engulfed city streets. Thousands of Americans injured and killed as a result of the Vietnam War. By August, Democratic delegates assembled together in Chicago, trying to model unity amid their party's convention. But the message would be overshadowed by chaos as anti-war protesters flooded Grant Park and Michigan Avenue, demanding an end to the conflict in Vietnam. Police responded with tear gas, with mace, and beatings with billy clubs. Journalists and cameras captured the disruption. Five words echoed from the broadcast: the whole world is watching. For more, go to foxnewspodcast.com. I'm Bill Hemmer, Fox News.
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3: Triangle Oil salutes Grant Union graduate Ezekiel Rookstuhl. Ezekiel participated in football, basketball, baseball, golf, 4-H, National Honor Society, and Lunch Buddies. Ezekiel's favorite teacher was Mr. Jones. After graduation, Ezekiel Rookstuhl plans to attend OIT in Klamath Falls to get an associate's degree. The Outpost Pizza Pub and Grill salutes Monument graduate Bryden Witzit. Bryden participated in football, basketball, shop, Flying Tigers, and Skills USA. Bryden's favorite teacher was Keegan Forrester. After graduation, Bryden Witzit plans to work for the Oregon Department of Forestry over the summer, then work an internship for an electrician.
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2: The new head of Homeland Security is back on Capitol Hill. I'm Lisa Brady, Fox News.
3: At your confirmation hearing, you did promise that you would get DHS out of the headlines. We took you at your word, but nothing has really gotten better.
2: Connecticut Senator Chris Murphy, among the Democrats, taking issue with the treatment of immigrants, especially at Delaney Hall in New Jersey. That detention center in Newark, the latest flashpoint over ICE operations. Murphy says laws are being broken.
4: We're enforcing the laws that Congress did pass. That's reckless. When you start saying it's unconstitutional, what's unconstitutional that we're doing? We swore to uphold the Constitution, just like you swore to uphold the Constitution.
2: Secretary Mark Wayne Mullen also pointing to recent inspections of Delaney Hall by New Jersey health officials. But the state and the city of Newark have filed a lawsuit claiming they're not getting full access. Acting U.S. Attorney General Todd Blanche just confirming the Trump administration is scrapping plans to create a nearly $1.8 billion fund meant to compensate people claiming they've been targeted in political prosecutions. That fund has been facing bipartisan criticism and challenges in court. President Trump accepts an invitation to a rescheduled dinner for the White House Correspondents Association after an April event was cut short by the shooting at a Secret Service checkpoint in the Washington Hilton Hotel.
5: The WHCA says it will not allow an act of violence to have the last word. In a social media post, President Trump calls the announcement a sign of strength and fortitude and says he has accepted an invitation from the association's president to speak. He says the event will be at the Waldorf Astoria, a hotel once owned by the Trump Organization. WHCA President Weijia Zhang says the rescheduled dinner will feature significantly enhanced safety measures and will be a more intimate gathering.
2: Fox's Jared Halpern, and at the White House, that rescheduled dinner is set for July 24th. 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
2: President Trump facing pushback after naming a top federal housing official, Bill Pulte, as acting director of national intelligence.
9: Does he have a national security background? The answer would be no. Does he have a military background? The answer would be no.
2: House Democratic leader Hakeem Jeffries suggesting it's a political move, pointing to Pulte's past allegations against some Trump political opponents. He alleged mortgage fraud. The president says Pulte, though, has deep experience managing sensitive matters at Fannie Mae and Freddie Mac. Outgoing DNI Tulsi Gabbard announced her resignation last month. A permanent replacement would need Senate confirmation. 3 hours left to vote in California, where more than 60 people are running for governor, including Trump-backed Republican Steve Hilton, who tells Fox Business.
10: We've got the chance to seriously change California, to get us off the track of this insane policy agenda we've had now for 16 years of the Democrats running everything.
2: Democratic Governor Gavin Newsom is term limited, but the state is still considered a Democrat stronghold. The top two candidates today move on to November. To win re-election as L.A. mayor, Democrat Karen Bass has to fend off 13 challengers, including Republican and former reality TV star Spencer Pratt.
11: It's not just that he has no experience in city government. I don't know that he's ever held a job in his life other than to be a reality TV star.
2: Pratt, one of thousands who lost homes in wildfires last year, is focused on complaints about a slow rebuilding process and other persistent issues, from taxes to homelessness. Five more states also holding primaries today: Iowa, New Jersey, New Mexico, Montana, and South Dakota. New highs again on Wall Street, the Dow up 228, topping 51,300. The S&P and the NASDAQ also with a record close. I'm Lisa Brady, Fox News.
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0: Clearing off today in the John Day Basin with high temperatures in the upper 70s to mid 80s. On into tonight, expect mostly clear skies this evening, becoming mostly cloudy. Lows in the upper 40s to mid 50s. And then tomorrow, mostly cloudy and a 40% chance of showers. Highs into the 70s. For the Ocheyoke John Day Highlands, that includes Prairie City and Seneca. Partly cloudy, becoming sunny with high temperatures in the mid-70s to lower 80s today. On into tonight, mostly cloudy skies with lows in the lower 40s to lower 50s. Or tomorrow, mostly cloudy, slight chance of showers in the afternoon. Highs in the upper 60s to lower 70s. That's our Elkhorn Media Group forecast.
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1: The news starts now.
2: The fund is scrapped. I'm Lisa LaSera, Fox News. Acting Attorney General Todd Blanche announcing a $1.8 billion fund meant to compensate political allies of President Trump is not moving forward. The announcement coming during a hearing on Capitol Hill.
3: Acting Attorney General Todd Blanche didn't talk in his opening statement about the $1.8 billion compensation fund, of which payouts have been paused by a federal judge. The subcommittee's ranking member, Grace Meng, pressed Blanche to give Americans a final decision.
4: And I think they would love to be reassured that this fund will not progress.
5: I'm telling you it's not. I'm not trying to be flippant with you. I'm just saying I'm telling you it's not.
3: The fund got pushback from Democrats and from many Republicans as well. GOP members said they needed assurances the fund would be ended before moving ahead with securing immigration enforcement funding.
2: Fox's Gernal Scott, the U.S. military says it's fired a missile to stop another oil tanker trying to reach an Iranian port in violation of the blockade. As President Trump pushes back against reports that talks between the U.S. and Iran have broken down.
6: President Trump posting on Truth Social, quote, "The conversations between us have been going on continuously, including 4 days ago, 3 days ago, 2 days ago, 1 day ago, and today. Where they lead, one never knows." Iranian state media reported that Iranian peace negotiators would cut off communications with the U.S. unless there is a ceasefire in southern Lebanon between Israeli and Iranian-backed Hezbollah forces.
2: Fox's Max Gordon in Tel Aviv. This is Secretary of State Marco Rubio tells the Senate panel he's optimistic the nuclear talks with Iran will resume with one condition.
7: They have to commit to their willingness to do that. For example, they have to commit to say, we will dispose of the enriched uranium. And the question now is, what are the mechanisms by which we do so?
2: America is listening to Fox News.
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2: An accused cop killer is back in court in Chicago.
13: Seven-time convicted felon Alfonso Talley appearing in court here in Cook County, where a judge granted the latest request from prosecutors to deny Talley pretrial release as he awaits trial for a previous armed robbery and carjacking case in which last year prosecutors fiercely objected that Talley be released, though the same judge pointed to a law signed by Democrat Governor J.B. Pritzker that ended cash bail in the state. Prosecutors say in April, Talley shot two police officers, killing one of them, 38-year-old John Bartholomew. Talley's also due in court on that murder case this week. In Chicago, Jeff Manasso, Fox News.
2: President Trump has named Bill Pulte the head of the Federal Housing Finance Agency to be acting director of national intelligence, replacing Tulsi Gabbard, who resigned last month after revealing her husband has cancer. Lawmakers, including some Republicans like Senator John Cornyn of Texas, are questioning Pulte's qualifications, including his lack of national security experience. President Trump says Pulte will remain director of the Housing Finance Agency while holding down the acting DNI job. A permanent replacement for Gabbard requires Senate approval. There were more job openings than expected in late April.
14: The job openings and labor turnover report found 7.61 million job openings on the last business day of April. It's a sign of resilience in the job market, though the Labor Department says hires and total separations both decreased. Job openings increased in professional and business services, but decreased in finance and insurance. The number and rate of layoffs and discharges was little changed. Also, the number of job openings for March was revised up by 21,000 to 6.9 million. The monthly employment report for May is released on Friday.
2: Fox's Ginny Casola. I'm Lisa LaSera. This is Fox News.

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1: 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In the John Day Valley, including Prairie City, this evening we'll have sunny skies, moving to clear skies, and temperatures lowering to around 63. Overnight, there'll be clear skies with a few clouds moving in, and a low for the night getting down around 52. Tomorrow morning, we'll have considerable cloudiness, with temperatures rising up to around 66. Through Seneca and South in Harney County, this evening we'll have sunny skies, moving to clear skies, and temperatures lowering to around 58. Overnight, there'll be clear skies with a few clouds moving in, and a low for the night getting down around 47. Tomorrow morning, we'll have considerable cloudiness with temperatures rising up to around 65. For your current weather, log on to elkhornmediagroup.com.
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3: I'm Michelle Polino. I never have been. Country star Jake Worthington is taking some time away from the spotlight, but it's just a short break. The 30-year-old, who rose to fame on The Voice in 2014, took to social media to announce his hiatus from country music. Worthington wrote on Instagram, "I live a life as my heroes did, but that life gotten a hold of me. I love my family, my friends, and my fans too much to let it take over me. I need to take some time to work on myself for my wife and daughter." He ended it with a promise to fans that he would be back, adding, "God bless country music." Morgan Wallen and Ella Langley won the Best Male and Female Country Artist Award at the American Music Awards, with Zac Brown Band taking home Best Country Duo or Group, and Sam Barber took home the Breakthrough Country Artist Award. 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
7: Newark, New Jersey's mayor continuing his call for an immigration detention facility to be shut down.
8: Newark Mayor Raz Baraka is urging the federal government to close 1,000-bed ICE facility Delaney Hall. He says the city has already initiated legal action against Geo Group, the private company running the facility, and says the lawsuit may be expanded unless city officials are allowed to inspect it.
9: This is not a federal facility. These are not federal grounds. This is a private facility, private workers, and they're subject to state and municipal laws.
8: Newark police are now taking the lead on public safety outside the facility. Homeland Security officials have denied allegations of the hunger strike and inhumane living conditions. In New York, Tanya J. Powers, Fox News.
7: President Trump is proposing cutting funding for the Chemical Safety and Hazard Investigation Board, a small federal agency that probes chemical disasters and pushes for safety fixes. Worker advocates and former CSB members warn dismantling the agency could leave states like West Virginia, with long histories of deadly industrial chemical incidents, more vulnerable to future disasters. The White House says the CSB duplicates work already done by the Environmental Protection Agency and the Occupational Safety and Health Administration, and argue that eliminating it would help shrink the federal government. A week after Major League Baseball proposed a salary cap to kick off labor negotiations, the Major League Players Association vows to keep things the way they are.
10: The current collective bargaining agreement expires in December. A work stoppage in the form of an owner's lockout could be waiting in the wings. Interim union head Bruce Meyer told reporters Monday, "Our union has never been broken and never will be. Our players have what they have, including being the only sport that doesn't have this ultimate restriction, the salary cap, because our players have always been the most unified, and that's going to continue." The NBA has had a salary cap since the 1984-85 season. The NFL.
7: Fox's Jared Max. I'm Lee Silasera. This is Fox News.
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0: County. This evening we'll have sunny skies, moving to clear skies, and temperatures lowering to around 58. Overnight, there'll be clear skies with a few clouds moving in and a low for the night getting down around 47. Tomorrow morning, we'll have considerable cloudiness with temperatures rising up to around 65. For your current weather, log on to ElkhornMediaGroup.com.
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5: 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That's right, $229,000. 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